Hello, Charles Nove here. Now, according to scientists, the first 60 minutes after you wake up really lays out the roadmap for how your day will play out. So if what you're waking up to sounds like this...

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0: That's likely to be the feel of your whole day. 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
6: You know, Charlie Bigham says the best things happen when you're not rushing. Take a good marinade. Not much seems to be changing, but quietly, everything is. 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Charlie Bigham's slowly does it.
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11: The top stories this hour. The Conservative leader, Kemi Badenoch, has accused Andy Burnham of unpicking a Brexit deal the UK signed with the EU. The Prime Minister told MPs yesterday a new agreement with the bloc could boost the British economy. He's using a summit next month in Brussels to push for closer ties with Europe. Former Chancellor Kwasi Kwarteng says it feels like the PM's giving the impression that Brexit was a mistake.
12: I think that the Prime Minister knew exactly what he was doing. He's essentially saying to Remainers, a lot of people have never been reconciled to that vote. And he's saying, you know, we've got to re-engage. We've got to reopen this.
11: Meanwhile, Andy Burnham also made his strongest claim yet that Iran is behind an alleged terror plot at RAF Fairford last month, over which seven people have been arrested. Two Iranian men were sanctioned by the British government. Security for politicians and the royal family is to be urgently reviewed following the murder of Anne Widdecombe. The Home Secretary says police protection will be extended to political figures who aren't MPs. An independent review will examine whether security measures are effective and properly funded. Home Affairs Committee Chair Dame Karen Bradley suggested in the House of Commons it's not all about money.
13: I can't be alone in having had many colleagues over the years report to me instances where they've received threats and the police have simply not taken it seriously. It's only when those threats have been escalated up and further action has been taken that the police finally intervene.
11: Elsewhere, the City of Doncaster Council's launched an investigation into the death of a man at Yorkshire Wildlife Park. He died after going into the tiger enclosure on Saturday. People are being urged to check whether their homes are at risk of flooding ahead of possible extreme weather this winter. A new government website will provide advice on how to prepare. And Coventry City are celebrating winning their first Premier League home game in 25 years. They got a 4-1 victory over Newcastle United. From Sky News, I'm Imani Rana.
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Which is where

0: I come in. I'm Tony Minviel, and weekday afternoons from 2pm is when I bring you just the right selection of music for your afternoon so you won't feel sleepy or stressy. 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
1: 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The magic of Christmas is back on Saturday, the 14th of November. 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Nothing's fine, I'm torn. 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
9: Modern. Retro. Understated. Overstated. Haughty, but...
10: These are just a few of the hundreds of looks you can create thanks to the huge choice of glasses starting at only £15 at Specsavers. 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
9: Tech bro, cheerful goth, cool vicar.
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9: Nordic chilled and Riviera chic.
10: Has he finished?
9: Vintage 60s, 70s, 80s, 90s.
11: You know, Charlie Bigham says the best things happen when you're not rushing. Take a good marinade. Not much seems to be changing, but quietly, everything is. That's why Charlie rests the chicken for his tikka masala in spiced double cream for so long. Sure, it takes time. But then again, if you're looking for shortcuts, you're in the wrong kitchen. Charlie Bigham's slowly does it.
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12: The top stories this hour. The Prime Minister has confirmed he's heading to Brussels as he looks at ways of working more closely with the EU.
13: We should not turn our backs on this opportunity, yeah. Mr. Speaker. And I hope all sides of this House will get behind the government's efforts to land a positive outcome.
12: The UK-EU summit will take place on November 20th after being postponed because of Sir Keir Starmer's resignation. Andy Burnham's been telling MPs some of the areas he's hoping to draw up new terms, including on food. The Conservative Party leader says he won't get a better deal than the one already negotiated. The PM also says it's highly likely an alleged terror plot last month at RAF Fairford was coordinated by Iran. Seven people who were arrested as part of the investigation have been released on bail. The Home Secretary is expanding support for political figures who aren't MPs, 3 months after Anne Widdecombe was killed. The Independent Review's looking at whether funding's being used effectively to protect people like politicians and royals. A 20-year-old's been charged with a public order offence after allegedly mocking the A66 crash that killed 7 people. Bradley Aston's due in court in Wolverhampton later. Coventry City picked up their first Premier League home win in 25 years with a 4-1 victory over Newcastle United. Jack Radoni's early penalty, along with goals from Siddiqui Sharif, Ellis Sims and Stephen Mfuni, secured Frank Lampard's team the points.
14: We know we're going to have to suffer this season a lot in games, and there are periods where they have the ball and we have to understand it, that the level is what it is. But the work ethic of the boys, the belief, and then you get what you deserve, which is like great finishes. You know, we haven't quite had that sort of rubber to green so far. this season, which might have helped us nick a couple more points than what we've even got.
12: The wind's lifted Coventry out of the relegation zone, and US actor RJ Mitt has died aged 34. The TV star was best known for his role as the son of Walter White in Breaking Bad. From Sky News, I'm Imani Rana.
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11: The top stories this hour. Cost of living pressures are expected to tighten on UK households as the International Monetary Fund warns of prices rising faster going into 2027. The global economics body is forecasting a higher than expected rate of inflation of 3.3% this year. The IMF does expect higher UK economic growth in 2026, though. A British fashion designer is urging the Prime Minister to reopen a Brexit debate after he told MPs a new deal with the EU could boost the British economy. Andy Burnham told MPs yesterday he'll use a summit next month to push for closer ties with the bloc. The Conservative Party leader is accusing Mr. Burnham of unpicking the agreement Britain signed. Fashion designer Paul Smith says Brexit was tough.
12: If you could imagine selling to Korea, all the paperwork that you needed about the sweater was made in Italy, but the yarn came from Scotland and the package came from somewhere else. Just the list of things you had to deal with was enormous.
11: Around 650 prisoners are expected to be released early from jails in England and Wales from today. It's the second wave of a new government scheme to tackle overcrowding. Less than half of parents are setting rules on who their children can talk to while gaming online, despite a report suggesting it's the biggest concern. Ofcom says 55% of youngsters play with people they haven't met off the internet. Coventry City are celebrating winning their first Premier League home game in 25 years. The 4-1 victory over Newcastle United lifts them out of the relegation zone. Newcastle remain 11th and boss Matthias Jeisler felt the scoreline doesn't show the story of the game.
13: We're frustrated, definitely. It's a feeling you don't want to have on a Monday evening after a match where you should win. We can just apologise for the fans that took the journey and they deserve a different result.
11: And composer Max Richter will receive the Ivor Novello Award for Innovation. It will recognise his influence on contemporary music. From Sky News, I'm Imani Rana.
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0: Hello, Charles Nove here. Now, according to scientists, the first 60 minutes after you wake up really lays out the roadmap for how your day will play out. So if what you're waking up to sounds like this...
1: Mr. Speaker!
0: That's likely to be the feel of your whole day. Whew, exhausting or what? Now, there is a better way. My breakfast show on Magic Classical is the calm alternative, with just the right amount of news, weather, travel and so on, plus our questions of the day, all wrapped up in your favourite calming classical music. 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
12: The top stories this hour. UK households are facing a steeper rise in inflation than previously expected as conflict in the Middle East pushes up food and energy prices. That's according to the International Monetary Fund, which is forecasting consumer prices will have risen by 3.3% this year and stay higher for longer. However, the IMF does expect the UK economy will grow faster than expected in 2026. The Conservative leader Kemi Badenoch has accused Andy Burnham of unpicking a Brexit deal the UK signed with the EU. The Prime Minister told MPs yesterday a new agreement with the bloc could boost the British economy. Former Chancellor Kwasi Kwarteng says it feels like the PM's giving the impression that Brexit was a mistake.
13: I think that the Prime Minister knew exactly what he was doing. He's essentially saying to Remainers, a lot of people have never been reconciled to that vote, and he's saying, you know, we've got to re-engage, we've got to reopen this.
12: Police support for politicians who are not currently MPs will be expanded. The Home Secretary says there'll also be an investigation into how police handled an attempted break-in at Reform UK leader Nigel Farage's home. People are being urged to check whether their homes are at risk of flooding ahead of possible extreme weather this weekend. A new government website provides advice on how to prepare. To sport, where Coventry City picked up their first Premier League home win in 25 years with a 4-1 victory over Newcastle United. Jack Rodoni's early penalty, along with goals from Siddiqui Sharif, Ellis Sims and Stephen Mfuni, secured Frank Lampard's team the points.
14: We know we're going to have to suffer this season a lot in games, and there are periods where they have the ball and we have to understand it, that the level is what it is, but the work ethic of the boys, the belief, and then you get what you deserve, which is like great finishes. You know, we haven't quite had that sort of rubber to green so far this season, which might have helped us nick a couple more points than what we've even got.
12: And the win has lifted Coventry out of relegation zone. And US actor RJ Mitty has died aged 34. The TV star was known for his role in Breaking Bad. From Sky News, I'm Imani Rana.
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16: The top stories this hour. UK households are facing a steeper rise in inflation than previously expected as the conflict in the Middle East pushes up food and energy costs. The International Monetary Fund is forecasting consumer prices will have risen by 3.3% this year. Around 650 more offenders will begin leaving jails early in England and Wales today. The second phase of the government's plan to tackle the prison population crisis will include those serving up to 2.5 years for their crimes. This man was let out at the start of the month.
17: How are you going to celebrate freedom?
18: Have a beer and get a fry up.
17: You got somewhere to live?
18: I have to go probation first. Hopefully they'll arrange somewhere.
16: Ministers insist those on licence will face the toughest ever restrictions. Security arrangements for high-profile public figures, including politicians and royals, will be reviewed urgently following the killing of Anne Widdecombe. The Home Secretary has also announced police support will be expanded to include leaders of parties who aren't MPs. Breaking Bad star RJ Mitty has died at the age of 34. He was best known for his role as the son of drug kingpin Walter White in the hit TV series. He was diagnosed with cerebral palsy as a child and had served as an ambassador for several disability organisations. Women with autoimmune conditions are 10% more likely than men to be told their symptoms are psychological. That's according to a worldwide study of nearly 7,000 patients, mostly from the UK. It says diagnosing some illnesses can be difficult as they often present with symptoms that are common. Lead author Dr. Melanie Sloan says the gender difference needs needs tackling.
19: Historically, there's been less research on women. There's less funding for women's health. Women's bodies are more complicated with the hormones. A lot of the hormonal transitions are at the same point that the autoimmune diseases start.
16: And finally to sport, where Coventry City are celebrating winning their first Premier League home game in 25 years. The 4-1 victory over Newcastle United lifts them out of the relegation zone. A mix of sunny spells and showers for much of the UK. Some quite heavy downpours at times. Highs in the south at 21 Celsius. That's the latest. I'm Becky Cahill.
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0: In the Park for this morning, coming to an end with that berceuse from the Jeux d'Enfants by Georges Bizet. And we're back in the park tomorrow morning from 5 a.m. Don't forget, the other end of the day, we take you to the Mindfulness Place tonight and every night from 10 p.m.
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11: The top stories this hour. Around 650 prisoners are expected to be released early from jails in England and Wales from today. It's the second wave of a new government scheme to tackle overcrowding, allowing some offenders to leave after serving just a third of their sentence. Peter New runs a neighbourhood watch scheme in Kent, which is encouraging locals to get in touch if they have safety concerns.
12: Predominantly, people are safe. The question is sometimes, do you feel safe? And that's a completely different question. The release of prisoners where someone may have been involved with someone that's violent, and they may have gone into prison for a period of time, and that person thought they were going to be completely safe for that period.
11: Ministers insist those on licence will face the toughest ever restrictions. The UK economy is predicted to grow faster than expected this year, but households will continue to face high inflation. The International Monetary Fund says prices will go up by 3.3%, mostly due to the ongoing war in the Middle East. Breaking Bad actor and disability rights advocate RJ Mitty has died at the age of 34. He played Walter White's son Junior on the hit TV show. One person's died and several others have been injured after getting on a roller coaster in the US state of Georgia. Reports say a man fell from the ride at a theme park around 15 miles from Atlanta. Security for politicians and the royal family is to be urgently reviewed following the murder of Anne Widdecombe. The Home Secretary says police protection will be extended to political figures who aren't MPs. An independent review will examine whether security measures are effective and properly funded. Home Affairs Committee Chair chair, Dame Karen Bradley, has suggested in the House of Commons it's not all about money.
13: I can't be alone in having had many colleagues over the years report to me instances where they've received threats and the police have simply not taken it seriously. It's only when those threats have been escalated up and further action has been taken that the police finally intervene.
11: And Coventry City are celebrating winning their first Premier League home game in 25 years. A 4-1 victory over Newcastle United lifts them out of the relegation zone. A mix of sunny spells and showers for much of the UK. Some quite heavy downpours at times. Highs in the south at 21 Celsius. That's the latest. I'm Becky Cahill.
0: Good morning. A quotation for the day. Lenny Bruce, born this day in 1925. Let me tell you the truth. The truth is what is. And what should be is a fantasy. A terrible, terrible lie that someone gave to the people long ago.
1: Charles Noe on Magic Classical.

Mozart, the first movement of his Eine kleine Nachtmusik, for starters, and played by the Academy of St. Martin in the Fields, Neville Mariner conducting. Knocking on for 9 minutes past seven, and it is Tuesday the 13th of October. You are very welcome to Magic Classical Breakfast. Charles with you, live and direct from the East Midlands, which is currently windy. The trees are waggling about quite vigorously outside my window. Fairly cloudy, but there's a pink glow in the sky. Mind you, yesterday there was a pink glow in the sky and it quickly evaporated, so I take no great prediction from that. Hope the day's greeting you all right so far, or even better than all right. Well, that's a bonus, isn't it? Lots of fine music to enjoy, and questions of the day, as usual, around about 7:30 and 8:30. Screen time coming after 9. Now, the tenor Jonathan Tettleman, with a bit of Neapolitan opera. Salvatore Cardillo wrote this, Core Ingrato, lamenting an ungrateful heart.

I think it's fair to say he extracted some emotion from that. Jonathan Tettelman, accompanied by Sofia Munoz and Marion Ramon, piano and harp, respectively. Quick look at the papers this morning. See what's going on. The Eye says Andy Burnham's ready to sign a new deal with the EU next month, saying a Brexit reset deal could reverse some of the damage caused to farmers, food producers, small businesses and households. The Guardian says Burnham's promised a serious dialogue over the UK's future place in Europe, saying the existing relationship's not good enough. There is a Brussels summit due to take place next month. Also on the front page, the Home Secretary announces security arrangements for high-profile public figures are to be urgently reviewed in the wake of the death of Anne Widdecombe. Back on Brexit matters, the Mail says Andy Burnham's made an embarrassing U-turn after claiming that Russia interfered in the Brexit referendum. After Boris Johnson and Nigel Farage branded that a lie, the PM admitted he has no evidence. The Express says Brexiteers are infuriated by Andy Burnham's bid to drag Britain closer to the EU. The Mirror, with the headline horrifying, says Robert Jenrick has dragged Reform UK into the gutter by declaring he would deploy Royal Marines to the English Channel with orders to use lethal force against desperate migrants. A new low in British politics, it says. In The Telegraph, the International Monetary Fund warns against unfunded giveaways in the budget later this month. It says there's an urgent need to bring down borrowing, meaning help with cost of living pressures should be used sparingly. And they're applying that not just to us, but to multiple countries. The Times reports a call from leading clinicians for screen time in classrooms to be cut for the sake of pupils' health. They say the use of tablets, laptops, interactive whiteboards and headphones is stunting development, with issues around speech and language and eyesight problems. And The Sun, with the headline Homes Under the Shammers, says Manchester City footballers are being used to sell a luxury housing development in Abu Dhabi. Those stories and others waiting in the papers today. And now, oh look, a quick blast of Eurovision.

0: Charpentier's prelude to Te Deum, irrevocably associated with that contest. You know the one. The one that spends 3 or more hours displaying spectacular lighting, absurd costumes, and a parade of issues. Oh, and a song. The next running of that in Bulgaria next year, May next year. It's Bulgaria since they won last time. Maybe we'll triumph this time, do you think? Yeah, right. Moving on. It'll be question of the day, Mark 1, pretty soon, after a most beautiful piece of Bach treated and given extra frippery by Dreamer's Circus. They're next.
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15: On the M6 in Cheshire, there are southbound queues to junction 21A at the M62, where the two inside lanes are closed off following an accident. In Warwickshire, the southbound M42 is partly blocked to junction 9 at Coles Hill following an accident, and the Surrey stretch of the M25 is blocked clockwise at 6 at Godstone following an accident. Long queues back into Kent to the M26, and the Hertfordshire stretch partly blocked anti-clockwise, an accident involving 4 cars just before the Holmesdale Tunnel was being dealt with. See our website for more.
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I love that. I hope you enjoyed as much as I did. It's just, to me, full of uplift and optimism. It starts life as Bach's Violin Partita number 3 and then gets the Nordic folky twist of Dreamer's Circus, entitled Prelude to the Sun. No sign of the sun here at the moment, though the clouds lifting slightly. Anyway, let's have question of the day, Mark 1. A number question for question of the day, Mark 1 today. And then a riddle for question of the day, Mark 2. Okay. Mark 1. Which three-digit number made of consecutive digits is 2 less than a cube and 2 more than a square? Oh, I see. I think I see. Do I see? Can I see clearly now? Which three-digit number made of consecutive digits is 2 less than a cube and 2 more than a square? As ever, all suggestions are welcome, no answer is too daft, and crucially, all prizes are entirely imaginary. 61054 is the text number, just make Charles the first word, or by email it's charles@magic.co.uk. See what we think of that this side of 8 o'clock.

Simple Gifts on the Appalachian Spring of Aaron Copland. 7:31, headlines this morning. More than 150 clinicians, including GPs and speech therapists, are warning of a crisis in children's health linked to screen use in classrooms. In an open letter to the education and health secretaries, they say around 1 million pupils are spending nearly every lesson on gadgets. UK households are set to face a sharper rise in inflation than previously forecast, and it'll stay higher for longer. That from the International Monetary Fund, which also says the economy will grow faster than expected this year before slowing. A second wave of early prisoner releases is underway, a move designed to ease the overcrowding crisis in England and Wales. And the parent company of several UK fashion brands has been hit by a cyber attack. TFG London is assessing whether personal data has been compromised. Their brands include Phase 8, Hobbs and Whistle. Weather, the remnants of a band of overnight rain sweeping through England this morning to be followed by sunny spells. Scotland and Northern Ireland in for blustery showers. Top temperatures 17 to 21. Question of the day, Mark 1 today. Which three-digit number, made of consecutive digits, is two less than a cube and two more than a square? Which three-digit number, made of consecutive digits, is two less than a cube and two more than a square? 61054, the text number. Just make Charles the first word. By email, it's charles@magic.co.uk. Now, do you like a good overture? This one, I think, is superb. Just sweeps you up and casts you forward into the clutches of the new day.

0: How's that for vigour? The work of Mikhail Glinka, the overture to his Ruslan and Ludmila, played by the London Symphony Orchestra, Yuri Aronovich, conducting. On Magic Classical, slightly bleary-eyed Charles with you this morning, late night last night for a school night. We were out at the lovely De Montfort Hall in Leicester to enjoy an evening of the music and songs of Burt Bacharach. No, not a composer we feature much on Magic Classical, but what a composer, what a songwriter, and a beautiful lot of performances last night from an array of singers and a fine orchestra. So it's worth the sacrifice of a few hours' sleep, I reckon. Certainly made us feel good. Onward with a magnificent film theme from Elmer Bernstein in just a moment or two.
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16: 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I've just won the top £2,000 prize in the Age UK Tuesday Treat Lottery. 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

Hello, this is Tim Smith, popping in to tell you that my very special guest on today's Through the Day programme will be the composer Eric Whittaker. He's got a new album called Eternity in an Hour, and we'll chat about that and how it was inspired by four lines of poetry from William Blake. Plus all the usual bits and bobs and 4 hours of brilliant classical music. And that's the menu for today's Through the Day programme with me from 10 this morning.

Isn't that a beautiful thing? Alexis French wrote and played that. It's called Grateful. Now, this matter of question of the day, Mark 1. I thought this was a tricky one, but actually I think you have found it less so. Very good. Well, I did say I had a late night last night. Which three-digit number made of consecutive digits is two less than a cube and two more than a square? That was the question. In promptly with a correct answer, it was David in the Mayan Valley who's saying, and did I hear the question correctly? I've only just woken up after a rough night. Ooh, is this self-inflicted or some lurgy? There's a lot of it about, you know. Richard from Devon thinks this morning it seems like more like prelude to the rain rather than prelude to the sun that we had earlier on, but the forecast did seem to suggest it's just an early prelude. And as for the question, yes, quite right. Oh, no, look, here's somebody else in the sick parade. From my sick bed, this is Blackrod Brian. After 3.5 weeks of ambling around Europe, I returned home only to be struck down by man flu plus or something similar. It could be the American COVID, maybe. There's a lot of it about. Mm-hmm. Anyway, this is not much you can do about it except make sure you drink plenty of fluids and rest a lot. However, this nice, simple question and the Ruslan and Ludmila overture have really brightened my day. Excellent. Hopefully I'm feeling better tomorrow, so able to be up and about when attempting questions of the day. Wishing you well, a shivery and achy Blackrod Brian. And you're quite right, you got the answer right, so you can't be that ill, frankly. Kelly from Bristol is reporting from Montenegro this morning. Friend and I spending a week in this beautiful country, doing a bit of sightseeing and a lot of relaxing. We're in Budvar, where the sun is shining and it's forecast to be 22 degrees. Not too shabby. Oh, and not too wrong on the question either. Bang on, actually. And so is Will in Cambridge. And a few days away cycling in Mallorca for Philip and Christine in Stratford-upon-Avon, but back home now, and question one feeling like a good welcome back. Cycling was fabulous, as was the homemade apple and raisin cake that was part of the welcome home. Ooh! That's a proper welcome home. Very good. Morning, Tony in Eastbourne says, there I was all set to go through three-digit numbers of either rising or falling consecutiveness, but I stopped at the first hurdle. 1, 2, 3, as it's 2 more than 11 squares and 2 less than 5 cubed. Et voila, unless I have completely lost the plot. But if not, an imaginary prize of lots of chocolate would be welcome. You have not lost the plot. The answer is indeed, according to the sheet of power, and you, 123. 1, 2, 3. As easy as. Top work, question of the day, Mark 2, will be along as we get towards 8:30.

0: The Mito Chamber Orchestra, Seiji Ozawa conducting, and the Preludium from the Holberg Suite by Grieg. If you're with us on Premium, between now and the 8 o'clock news update, Andrea Bocelli is going to sing for your diversion. Other side of the news, our journey into Tuesday continues with some Royal Handel.
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17: The top stories this hour. From today, around 650 more offenders will begin leaving jails early across England and Wales. The second phase of the government's plan to tackle the prison population crisis will include those serving up to 2.5 years for their crimes. Peter New runs a neighbourhood watch scheme in Kent.
18: My whole fear is someone sitting behind a little red door in a little house with a red roof, in a road I don't know, in a village and town I don't know, and they're worrying themselves sick. We've got to make certain those people know that help is available.
17: Ministers insist those on licence will face the toughest ever restrictions. UK households are set to face a sharper rise in inflation than previously forecast, which we're told will stay higher for longer. But the International Monetary Fund also says the economy will grow faster than expected this year before slowing. More than 150 clinicians have written to ministers warning of a crisis in children's physical and developmental health linked to screen-based learning. The group, which includes GPs, paediatricians and speech therapists, claims around 1 million pupils spend nearly every lesson on gadgets. They argue the number of short-sighted children has more than doubled since the 1960s. Graham Southard has more for us.
19: They're talking about things in school like laptops, tablets, interactive whiteboards, headphones, what's known as ed tech. And they say that £900 million a year is spent on this educational tech in English schools and that there is nearly no oversight of its potential ill effect.
17: Breaking Bad actor RJ Mitty has died. The disability rights campaigner who played Walter White Jr. on the hit TV show was 34. His on-screen dad, Bryan Cranston's, paid tribute, saying he's in deep despair. And composer Max Richter will receive the Ivor Novello Award for Innovation, recognising his influence on contemporary music. His film scores include the Oscar-nominated Hamlet, alongside Mary Queen of Scots and Ad Astra. He'll collect the award at ceremony in London next month. A mix of sunny spells and showers for much of the UK, some quite heavy downpours at times, highs in the south at 21 Celsius. That's the latest. I'm Becky Cahill.
0: That's good news about Max Richter and the award. Well deserved. Morning. A quotation for the day. Canadian politician Edward Blake, born this day in 1833. As far as I can judge, not much good can be done without disturbing something or somebody.
1: Charles Noe on Magic Classical.

The English Chamber Orchestra playing Handel's Arrival of the Queen of Sheba. 7 minutes past eight on this Tuesday, the 13th of October, and you are very welcome to Magic Classical Breakfast. Charles with you, live and direct from a breezy and cloudy Magic Classical East Midlands. Elsewhere, we find David in Newbury reporting on the matters of a new carpet. Oh, yeah, sounds simple. But you may remember some weeks ago, he says, I was detailed to decorate our dining room in preparation for the laying of a new carpet. Now, Lady Marion, who's very particular about these matters, had visited the store armed with a piece of carpet so that the new one would match as closely as possible the adjoining living room. Yeah. Well, the fitters duly arrived, started work, and then we discovered they were laying completely the wrong colour. They were duly dispatched, and we headed for the store. Lady Marion was armed with an A4 sheet of paper with bullet points and in take-no-prisoners mode. Whoa. Do I detect? And another thing. The young assistant behind the desk, who had clearly been having a quiet morning, quickly woke up and the manager was summoned. All our demands were agreed to, but the apology amounted to, well, you know how it is, it's just human error. Today we wait with bated breath for their arrival and hopefully the correct carpet. Good luck. We're all counting on you. Do you think they've sent a special squad of fearless carpet fitters just in case of hostile reception? All the best.

0: 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Just click where it says premium. The Mindfulness Place is on tonight and every night at 10. As for the morning at 10... it's Tim Smith.
1: And my guest on today's programme will be the Grammy Award-winning composer Eric Whittaker. He'll be joining me to tell us all about his brand new album. It's called Eternity in an Hour, and it was inspired by four lines of poetry, apparently, by William Blake.
0: Eric Whittaker, brilliant composer and arranger. Hear more later. Tim Smith here from 10. And before then, what might we have after 9?

0: Luciano Pavarotti doing the honours with Funiculi Funicula. Now we heard from David in Newbury, and he and the Lady Marion are poised to do battle with the dodgy carpet fitters who fitted the wrong carpet first time round. Guy from A Very Damp Taunton says, obviously they need to send in the family division to sort this one out, calling for Mr. and Mrs. Wall Carpet and their son Walter. OK, I'll get my coat. Yeah, if you would, start the car. And in the matter of question of the day, Mark 1, which called for the answer 1, 2, 3, correct answers came from David in Alton Broad, who says, this mathematical question reminds me of the small boy who came home from his first day at school. His dad asked him what he'd been doing. Algebra, says the boy. Dad says, well, say something in algebra then. Boy says, pi r square. Dad says, you're not going to that school anymore. Everybody knows that pi are round, bread are square. Thank you.
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13: Problems in West Yorkshire. A broken down van on the northbound carriageway of the M1 has closed the inside lane of the Wakefield exit, junction 39. Meanwhile, long queues in Cheshire continue on the southbound M6 to junction 21A at the M62, where the two inside lanes are closed following an accident. And there are severe delays out of Essex into Hertfordshire on the M25 anti-clockwise. 3 cars were involved in an accident just before the Holmesdale Tunnel. They've been moved to the outside lane, but it's taking an hour nearly back to the A12. See our website for more.
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The Waltz in E-flat from the Grand Waltz Brillante of Chopin, and Jean-Yves Thibaudet at the piano. Now, question of the day, Mark 2. Mark 1, the answer turned out to be as easy as 1, 2, 3, though it looked extremely difficult, but turned out to be less difficult. 123, the correct answer. Question of the day, Mark 2, from the Magic Town Riddler. I don't eat food, but I enjoy a light meal every day. What am I? I don't eat food, but I enjoy a light meal every day. What am I? 61054, the text number. Make Charles the first word. Don't be shy. No answer too daft. And, of course, all prizes imaginary. Emails charles@magic.co.uk. We'll see what we think of it this side of 9 o'clock.

Estreita, the little star, Manuel Ponce's music, and Maxim Vengerov, the violin star. 8:32, headlines this morning. More than 150 clinicians have written to the government warning that too much time on classroom screens is harming children's health. They argue insufficient scrutiny of so-called ed tech amounts to a serious safeguarding concern. UK households are facing a steeper rise in inflation than previously expected as the Middle East conflict pushes up food and energy costs. However, the International Monetary Fund has revised up this year's growth forecasts. Police support will be given to high-profile public figures who aren't necessarily MPs. The Home Secretary has announced a review of security in the wake of Anne Widdecombe's killing. And the prolific composer Max Richter is to receive the Ivor Novello Award for Innovation. It's to recognise what judges call his unmistakable originality and influence. You're never far away from a bit of Max Richter in Screen Time, our After Nine entertainment. Have I got any up my sleeve today? Well, we shall see. Weather, the remnants of a band of overnight rain sweeping through England this morning to be followed by sunny spells. Scotland and Northern Ireland in for blustery showers. Top temperatures 17 to 21. Tonight looks like a cloudy and windy north, a dry and clear south. Then heavy rain for Scotland and Northern Ireland tomorrow and some gale force winds too. England and Wales drier with sunny spells. Question of the day, Mark 2 today from the Magic Town Riddler. I don't eat food, but I enjoy a light meal every day. What am I? I don't eat food, but I enjoy a light meal every day. What am I? 61054, the text number. Just make Charles the first word, or by email, charles@magic.co.uk. This is from Brahms, his waltz number 15.

0: Waltz number 15 of a set of 16 waltzes that Johannes Brahms wrote in 1865, moved as he was at the time by the waltz tradition of Vienna. And they're all pieces written for four-handed piano, and doing the four hands there, Emmanuel Despard and Miho Kawashima. And you're hearing them on Magic Classical. Got some fine Schubert for you very shortly.
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The fifth movement of Schubert's piano quintet, The Trout. Yes, you thought there was something fishy going on, didn't you? The Domus Piano Quartet and double bass played by Chichi Nwanoku. Now, we'll sort out question of the day, Mark 2, in a small handful of moments. First, let us go with the flow. This is Flow, written by Edith Evanson and played by Edith Evanson with Esther Abrami violin.

0: Edith Evanson, piano, Esther Abrami, violin and flo. Now, question of the day, Mark 2 today, went as follows. The Magic Town Riddler asks, well, I don't eat food, but I enjoy a light meal every day. What am I? I was stumped over question of the day, Mark 2, says Pauline, but husband Keith came up with solar panels. Sounds good to me. I'll take my thinking cap off and get on with the day now. Reporting here from a very wet and windy, though hopefully clearing to a sunny afternoon, Mendips. Well, good luck. Elsewhere we find Steve. Steve Graham's in a drizzly Eggleslie, says, could it be Peter Cook?
1: Oh, yeah.
0: In a recent article, Ian Hislop, we discover, was given a job at Private Eye after a meeting over lunch, which, quotes, contained no food. I guess they may at a stretch have enjoyed a light ale. Ah, good point. Yes, I remember coming slightly unstuck with a similar lunch once, not long after I'd started at the BBC in London many, many years ago. I was invited to a four-course lunch. Naively, I thought that might be four courses of food. Actually, it was three pints of Guinness and a bag of crisps. Anyway, that was a long ago. Burnham Beach's Paul and the gorgeous Linda saying, hope all's well in the East Midlands area. Yes, so far, so good, unless you've heard otherwise. Contemplating a visit to the local dump stroke recycling centre today. Oh, joy. Well, it's that showbiz life you lead, isn't it? Normally not good at the cryptic ones, but this one's sufficiently lightweight for me. I think it's a plant or something else that can photosynthesise. Very convincing. Doesn't eat food but enjoys a light meal every day. Is it a lampshade? Says Will in Cambridge. Well, we don't do wrong. Up and about for question two this morning, says Nettle Rash Sue. Strange how it gets later with the darker mornings. My better half says the answer's a plant, as he'd only just appeared. This was lightning quick for him. I'll check his temperature and so on shortly, as I don't want him to burn out a circuit so early in the day. I'm not convinced he's right. I mean, what about those carnivorous plants? What, are you thinking the Venus flytrap? To show you that we're only just awake, I listened to the next piece of music, then heard you muttering about it being played by four hands. That sent me to wondering if that meant playing with the palms of the hands and how that would work. Or does each finger get a tiny tennis racket? Yeah, that's it. Whew. Never mind, the lamb Henrys are in the slow cooker and the smell of tagine pervades the air. All would be well by about 3 o'clock. Ooh, fantastic. Sounds marvellous. Yeah, the answer, the textbook answer from the sheet of power is a plant, thanks to photosynthesis. So, yeah, a plant will do it nicely.

0: Mozart from the Marriage of Figaro, Voi che sapete, which my rudimentary brackets non-existent Italian always tries to tell me ought to mean, have you seen my shoes? It doesn't, though. It's far more of a lovelorn lament about you ladies who know what love is. If you're with us on Premium between now and the 9 o'clock news, a polka from Strauss the Younger, all the way from Vienna. After the news, Screen Time.
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0: top stories this hour. Around 650 prisoners are expected to be released early from jails in England and Wales from today. It's the second wave of a new government scheme to tackle overcrowding, allowing some offenders to leave after serving just a third of their sentence. Peter New runs a neighbourhood watch scheme in Kent, which is encouraging locals to get in touch if they have safety concerns.
2: Predominantly, people are safe. The question is sometimes, do you feel safe? And that's a completely different question. The release of prisoners where someone may have been involved with someone that's violent, and they may have gone into prison for a period of time, and that person thought they were going to be completely safe for that period.
0: Ministers insist those on licence will face the toughest ever restrictions. The UK economy is predicted to grow faster than expected this year, but households will continue to face high inflation. The International Monetary Fund says prices will go up by 3.3%, mostly due to the ongoing war in the Middle East. There's a warning using screens at school could be harming children's health and development. More than 150 health experts have written an open letter calling for more checks on the use of devices in classrooms. They claim pupils are missing out on having proper conversations, while others could be damaging their eyesight. GP Becky Foljambe is the founder of Health Professionals for Safer Screens.
22: EdTech must be proven as beneficial for their education, which of course has knock-ons to their well-being, attainment and later flourishing in life, but it also must not harm their health. When we know that we have traditional methods that are less harmful to their health, like reading from a book.
0: Breaking Bad actor and disability rights advocate RJ Mitty has died at 34. He played Walter White's son, Junior, on the hit TV show. One person's died and several others have been injured after getting on a roller coaster in the US state of Georgia. Reports say a man fell from the ride at a theme park around 15 miles from Atlanta. And Coventry City are celebrating winning their first Premier League home game in 25 years. The 4-1 victory over Newcastle United lifts them out of the relegation zone. A mix of sunny spells and showers for much of the UK. Some quite heavy downpours at times. Highs in the south at 21 Celsius. That's the latest. I'm Becky Carhill.
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23: Good morning. A quotation for the day. Actress Lily Langtry, born this day in 1853. It was so kind of you to mention that I don't wear stays. What's the point? If you squeeze it in at one point, it only comes out at the other.
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23: But who? And what was it I wanted? I've kind of forgotten before I started making the call. Welcome to Screen Time. Through till 10 with things of the screen, including today Scent of a Woman and White Crow and The Pink Panther and Memoirs of a Geisha. And we'll see what else comes along to divert us. Starting off, though, out in the Wild West, we're in 1958. Director William Wyler brings us the screen efforts of Gregory Peck and Gene Simmons and Charlton Heston, all of it illustrated by a fantastic theme by Jerome Morose. Oh yes, we're in the big country.

Jerome Morose's theme for The Big Country. On screen time from Magic Classical. Well now, 13th of October today, and that, apart from anything else, the birthday of actor and comedian Sacha Baron Cohen. Born on this day in 1971. Some music in his honour with this from the legal drama from 2020, The Trial of the Chicago Seven.

0: Music by Yoko Shimomura for the Legend of Mana video game. That was the City of Flickering Destruction and the Chicago 7 before that, Trial of the Chicago 7. Now to 1992 and the film Scent of a Woman. And Lieutenant Colonel Frank Slade here, an Oscar winning for this part, Al Pacino, insults student and potential assistant Charlie Sims.
1: I know exactly where your body is. What I'm looking for is some indication of a brain. Too much football without a helmet? Ha! Linden's line on Jerry Ford. Deputy debriefer, Paris, peace talk, 68. Snagged a silver star and a silver bar. Threw me into G2.
2: G2?
1: Intelligence, of which you have none.

0: The brilliant Thomas Newman responsible for that, the main title theme for Scent of a Woman. Now, let me offer you some clues about the last piece I'll play in Screen Time this morning before I hand over to Tim Smith at 10. I will finish off with a 1963 epic historical drama film. At the time of its release, this film was the most expensive ever made. It nearly bankrupted the studio. The film also made headlines at the time for a scandalous, ooh, or Mrs. affair between the lead actors. And the lead actress alone had 65 costumes for this film, including a dress made from 24-carat gold cloth. Can I take that home with me? Yes, she probably did. What's the film? 63, epic historical drama, very expensive, spectacular costumes. 61054, the text number, if you have a thought on that, 61054, starting your message with Charles, or email charles@magic.co.uk. We'll have music from it just before 10. Coming soon, Memoirs of a Geisha.
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Yo-Yo Ma, John Williams' favoured cellist, and a magnificent job on the music from Memoirs of a Geisha. Oscar nominated, though not an Oscar win, but a BAFTA win and a Golden Globe win, so you definitely can't say it did badly. Now it's the 13th of October, and on the birthday list today, Caleb McLaughlin, born this day in 2001. So a birthday wave in that direction, with music from Stranger Things.

0: 2013's music from Stranger Things. Now to 2018 and a biographical drama telling the story of ballet star Rudolf Nureyev. Ralph Fiennes directing on this one, The White Crow. Here, Tesha Krimke, Louis Hoffman, tries to get Rudolf Nureyev, Oleg Ivenko, to open up a bit.
1: Rudy, I'm going to have to explain to you we have something called friends. 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Friends talk about things.
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0: Kemi and Julie Berthollet with their treatment of Henry Mancini's theme for the Pink Panther. Not far off a quarter to ten, here after ten, Tim Smith and guest.
1: Yes, Charles, my very special guest today will be the Grammy Award-winning, world-renowned choral composer Eric Whitaker. His new album, inspired by four lines of poetry from William Blake, is called Eternity in an Hour, and I'll chat to him about that in the third hour of the programme. Add to that the usual bits and pieces, a listener in residence, a stress-free lunch hour, a live music guide, and some fine classical music. And that's all on the menu with me from 10 o'clock this morning.
0: Very good. Tim in command shortly. Now, this summer's biographical comedy drama about Anthony Bourdain, celebrity chef and author in his early years. The film's called Tony, and this is music by Jay McCarroll.

video game music from Ruined King. Just about shutting me up for the day, except for the last piece. Nuala from Newry says, it's got to be Cleopatra, Elizabeth Taylor and Richard Burton having the affair. Les in Cullen says, Antony and Cleopatra, Burton and Taylor, or was it Carry On Cleo? Amanda Barry and all that milk. Ah, oh, the lovely Amanda Barry, yes. Jane in Perthshire says that last week I knew nothing about Cleopatra. This week I know lots more, thanks to Open University module on arts and humanities. It's a wonderful access to education for us all. Excellent point. And infamy, they've got all got it. Infamy, says Mike in Wales, identifying Cleopatra as well. It is. Music's by Alex North.

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25: The top stories this hour. From today, around 650 more offenders will begin leaving jails early across England and Wales. The second phase of the government's plan to tackle the prison population crisis will include those serving up to 2.5 years for their crimes. Peter New runs a neighbourhood watch scheme in Kent.
26: My whole fear is someone sitting behind a little red door in a little house with a red roof in a road I don't know, in a village and town I don't know. And they're worrying themselves sick. We've got to make certain those people know that help is available.
25: Ministers insist those on licence will face the toughest ever restrictions. UK households are set to face a sharper rise in inflation than previously forecast, which we're told will stay higher for longer. But the International Monetary Fund also says the economy will grow faster than expected this year before slowing. More than 150 clinicians have written to ministers warning of a crisis in children's physical and developmental health linked to screen-based learning. The group, which includes GPs, paediatricians and speech therapists, claims around a million pupils spend nearly every lesson on gadgets. They argue the number of short-sighted children has more than doubled since the 1960s. Graham Southard has more for us.
0: They're talking about things in school like laptops, tablets, interactive whiteboards, headphones, what's known as ed tech. And they say that £900 million a year is spent on this educational tech in English schools and that there is nearly no oversight of its potential ill effect.
25: The zoo at the centre of Saturday's fatal tiger attack is closed for a third full day. Yorkshire Wildlife Park says it's continuing to work with authorities. Police have revealed the man who was mauled to death in the big cat enclosure had been visiting the attraction alone. And Breaking Bad star Bryan Cranston's paid tribute to his on-screen son RJ Mitty, who's died at the age of 34. The actor and disability rights campaigner played Walter White Jr. in the Emmy-winning series. A mix of sunny spells and showers for much of the UK. Some quite heavy downpours at times. Highs in the south at 21 Celsius. That's the latest. I'm Becky Carhill.
1: Ah, there you are again. Good morning. You're listening to Magic Classical. And this is Tim Smith thanking Charles Nove for the breakfast show and gently getting Tuesday's Through the Day programme underway now with the second movement from Bach's Concerto in D minor for two violins.
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composed in 1751, not published, however, until 1760. Some late Baroque music for you there on Magic Classical, helping to get today's programme up and running. The music of William Boyce and one of his most celebrated orchestral works. That was from Symphony No. 4, The Shepherd's Lottery, the third movement there, performed by the English Concert. So thanks again to Charles for breakfast. Another fine screen time this morning. And a congratulations from me to Max Richter, who's just picked up that very special Ivan Novello Award. And Charles was talking about that and honouring that in screen time earlier this morning. So it's my turn now until 2 this afternoon. In a moment, we have music coming up from Rossini. Before that, I will tell you very quickly that David Healy lives in Toaster and is this week's listener in residence. The second choice of music from him coming up around about 11:25. The live music guide takes us today to Guildford, Oxford and Derby. On this classical music day in history involves the birthday of a very well-known contemporary pianist, amongst other things. The album of the week comes from Himari, the 15-year-old Japanese pianist. It's called Debut. It is her debut album. We'll play a track from that later. We've got a stress-free lunch hour between 1 and 2. And I'm delighted to say that my very special guest today is the Grammy Award-winning classical composer and musician Eric Whitaker, who's about to release his latest album. It's called Eternity in an Hour, and it's inspired by four lines of poetry from William Blake. So we'll find out more about that later with my guest, Eric Whitaker.

And that really is a lovely piece of music, composed by the British composer Paul Saunderson, well known for his TV and film work. And that's a piece called Continents, and you'll find that on the soundtrack of Chris Packham's recent natural history TV programme Earth. Right, there's music from John Rutter's Requiem coming up. There's also music for you on Rayo Premium, ad-free, by Peggy Stewart Coolidge. That's on the way in just a moment. And then we'll head to Guildford, to Oxford, and also to Derby for

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This is Magic Classical, the home of calming classics. And this is Tim Smith, easing you fairly gently, I hope, through the middle bit of Tuesday. On what is a rather drab and dreary Tuesday, I should add, here in the south of England. And doing so there with music from John Rutter's Requiem. That was The Sanctus, as performed for us by the Cambridge Singers and the City of London Symphonia, both conducted there by John Rutter himself. And this right now is our daily live music guide coming up. News of three concerts happening today around the country. And we begin in Derby with the music of Jane Austen. Now, this is being performed this afternoon at the Derby Museum of Making at 2 p.m. It is, in fact, as I'm sure you're very well aware, the music that Jane Austen would have listened to rather than composed. And it'll feature pieces by Bach, Beethoven and Weber. The songs of Edith Piaf are being performed tonight in Oxford at the Holywell Music Room. This begins at 7:30 and features there the mezzo-soprano Katie Bray. And finally, you can hear the music of Mozart, Beethoven and Brahms this evening at 7:30 at G-Live in Guildford in Surrey. And this is performed by the Royal Philharmonic featuring Catherine Lacey on the clarinet. And on that programme of music at G-Live in Guildford will be this, Beethoven's Egmont Overture, as played for us now by the Vienna Philharmonic.

0: And just how gorgeous is that? There really is, I think, something rather tantalising as well about that piece. It's the Saraband, the fifth movement, from Elizabeth Jacquet de la Guerre's Suite No. 2 in G minor, and beautifully performed for us there on the piano by Mishka Rushdie Momen. Right, the music of Ignatius Sancho coming up, as is a look at this classical music day in history. Today, as I mentioned earlier, news of the birthday of a very well-known contemporary classical pianist. Plus, we have music concerning Delius and a six-year-old Mozart.
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And that is the Afro-American Chamber Music Society Orchestra performing there music from the first known British black composer, Ignatius Sancho. And that was his 18th century minuet number 11 in G minor. And just ahead of the music of Carl Davis, which will take us to the news at 11, a quick look now at this classical music day in history. And we begin today, back in 1726, with news of Vivaldi. On this day in 1726, Antonio Vivaldi became the director of the Teatro San Angelo in Venice. Now, on this day in 1762, the then six-year-old Wolfgang Amadeus Mozart and his sister Maria Anna played for the Empress Maria Theresa at the Schönbrunn Palace in Vienna. It was at this point, apparently, that their father realised just how talented his children really were, if he hadn't spotted that already. On this day in 1929, the first concert in the landmark Delius Festival took place at the Queen's Hall in London, that with Sir Thomas Beecham conducting. And finally, on this day in 1956, the English pianist Melvin Tan was born in Singapore. And to celebrate his 70th birthday today, here he is with Carl Davis's theme from the TV adaptation of Pride and Prejudice.

0: And by way of wishing Melvin Tan a happy 70th birthday today, there he was performing on the piano Carl Davis's music from the 1995 BBC adaptation of Pride and Prejudice. Yes, the one with Colin Firth going through the lake and coming out of the lake in those wet trousers. And rushing by then, in the blink of an eye, that does it for the first hour of the programme. We have the news on the way in a few minutes at 11. And then coming up, I have some Wild Mountain Time and also a trip for you to Times Square, 1944.
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13: The top stories this hour. Around 650 more offenders are leaving jails early in England and Wales from today under plans to ease prison overcrowding. The second phase of the scheme includes those serving up to 2.5 years for their crimes. Those convicted of manslaughter aren't eligible. Paula Harriet works with a charity that helps convicts move on with their lives. She says proper rehabilitation keeps everyone safe.
14: We want people to come out, they've got the wraparound support that they need, they've got access in the community to addiction, so drug services, mental health treatment and family support and access to work.
13: More than 150 clinicians have written to the government warning that classroom screens are harming children's health. They argue insufficient scrutiny of so-called ed tech is a serious safeguarding concern. Dr. Becky Foljambi is a practicing GP and says AI will make an already major issue worse.
15: Screen time that we know is impacting on their sleep, their eyesight, their attention, their concentration. It seems like a very slippery slope that we're not fully listening to the concerns of doctors and parents about this.
13: A zoo where a man was mauled to death by a tiger remains closed today. It's emerged he'd been visiting Yorkshire Wildlife Park alone when he was attacked in the animal's enclosure on Saturday. Breaking Bad actors Bryan Cranston and Aaron Paul say they're heartbroken at the loss of co-star RJ Mitty. The actor who played Walter White Jr. in the Emmy-winning show has died at the age of 34. And Scotland fans will be able to drink alcohol in the stands at a home football international for the first time in more than 40 years tonight. A trial is taking place for the Women's World Cup playoff against the Czech Republic in Paisley. Head coach Melissa Andrietta says it's going to be a special night.
16: In this case, you know, it adds to the match day experience for the fans. And, you know, what I hope, our football also adds to that experience. And this will be a match day experience like no other. And we just want to make sure that the football, you know, adds to that.
13: A mix of sunny spells and showers for much of the UK. Some quite heavy downpours at times. Highs in the south at 21 Celsius. That's the latest. I'm Becky Carhill.
0: And a very good morning to you. Trust Tuesday is going okay so far. Welcome along to the proceedings if you've just tuned in. Tim Smith here until 2 on Magic Classical. And let's head now then to Times Square in 1944 and kick off the second hour of the programme with the music of Leonard Bernstein.
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Magic Classical, the home of calming classics, where you'll hear the greatest classical music like this. And this.

And that is the really rather exquisite guitar playing of Jeff Robb and the traditional Wild Mountain Time. And before that, you heard the mighty New York Philly with the music of Bernstein. And from his classic musical, On the Town, it was Times Square, 1944. And from 1944 to the present day now, it's Tuesday, October the 13th, 2026. It's National Train Your Brain Day today. So read a book, maybe do a puzzle, or possibly learn a foreign language. Though I'm not too sure how you're going to do that in one single day, but give it a go and stimulate the brain. It's also National Face Your Fears Day today. Happy to do that, except when it comes to heights. That is one fear I'm never going to overcome. And finally, it's International Skeptics Day today. So in other words, question everything, take nothing for granted, be a doubting Thomas, and maybe embrace a little healthy skepticism. You see, I'm not too sure about that. I don't think maybe it's the thing to do. Let me think about that. I'll consider it. You see what I did there?

quite simply playing you the very best classical music in the world, along with some very fine film, TV and video game soundtrack music. This is Magic Classical. Hello, I'm Tim Smith. And that was the Europa Galante, featuring on the violin Fabio Biondi, with the first movement from Mendelssohn's Sinfonia No. 2. Right, more music coming up in just a moment after the break, and then we'll catch up with David Healy. He is this week's listener in residence,

0: He is this week's listener in residence. Choice number two on the way from David very soon.
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0: This is Magic Classical, Tuesday morning with Tim Smith, doing our very best to brighten up what I suspect is a fairly drab and drizzly day where you are. That certainly seems to be the case for much of the UK today. Although I did hear Charles say earlier things would brighten up later and there would be some sunny intervals. So I'm going to hold him to that and keep my fingers crossed. Anyway, hopefully brightening things up a touch there with music from the soundtrack of the video game Psychonauts 2, described as a platform adventure game. Though I don't really know what that means. Anyway, music composed by Peter McConnell there, that piece, The Quarry. So time now on the programme to catch up with David Healy, who's our listener in residence all this week on Magic Classical. David is in Toaster, just up the road from me in Northamptonshire, and he's on the line again right now. David, good morning. Welcome back to the programme. Now, before we get to your second piece of music, let's talk a bit about your musical skills. You're a trombone player, I believe, and your first real experience of live music came from watching your sister perform. Is that right?
1: Yeah, certainly my first experience, I was dragged and I was kicking and screaming. I did not want to go to this concert because I thought, being young, I thought it's going to be really boring. So I was dragged. I didn't want to go, but they couldn't really leave me. They didn't have a babysitter, so I had to go against my will. And there I saw it. They were lined up. It was four trombones at the time. And I just instantly fell in love with the big, loud, shiny thing. And so, I mean, I must have been six at the time. And then it was that October when the new sort of school term starts that I wanted to go to the training band. They had a training band in Modhurst. I was run by a lovely lady called Jenny Cooper. And she had to send me away because I was too young and my arms weren't long enough to reach the trombone slide, to reach the long positions on the slide. So she had to send me away and asked me to come back. And I came back the next year. And that's when I got to start actually finally playing in the band.
0: And I believe your nan had a big role, didn't she, as well, in your musical education. Did that involve the trombone or a different instrument?
1: So that was still the trombone there. Bless them, my family, they really, really worked hard. And music lessons were really an additional luxury that we probably couldn't have managed if it weren't for my nan. My nan played piano as a child. And she knew how much music meant to her, and she didn't want us to grow up without having that sort of influence in our lives. So my nan, bless her, she paid for the music lessons so that my parents didn't have to worry about that.
0: So your nan and your sister, big influences in your musical career and your love of music. Your choice of music today, then, choice number two, is also linked to somebody who had a big part in your musical education. Tell us who this person is and why it's so important to you, David.
1: This next person would be Algie Hoare, and he was absolutely instrumental, no pun intended, sorry, in bringing music to me. So as a teenager, as you do, I mean, I was a real rotter, and I'll be the first to admit it, I was a rotter. Even more so, I think, than most teenagers. But this man, Algie, he took me under his wing when I stormed out of band once because I was throwing my toys out the pram for one reason or another. And he took me under his wing and he started giving me actual, like, really targeted individual tuition. And where I'd gone through a few tutors before, Algie actually took me and he trained me musically for free. And he was really, really pushing. And his tuition, I've never known anything like it. It wasn't just teaching the music or the notes. He actually taught you how to be a musician, feeling music, interpreting music and pushing and pulling the bits of the music that you like out. And he really began, for me, it was the music skills and that compassion almost, or empathy for the music that he taught me, that then led to me leading the bands that I enjoy leading today.
0: So some fabulous memories of Algie, some poignant memories as well, we should say, David, shouldn't we? Because Algie passed away, didn't he, earlier this year?
1: Yeah, he did. Yeah, he sadly passed away earlier this year. So for Algie, this is, yeah, it's definitely a really poignant memory. And for this piece of music in particular, because that was the first solo, he sort of got me up and playing and he sort of pushed me to do it when I didn't really want to do it. So again, a mentor to the end. So for Algie, I'd love to just hear this this rendition to celebrate Algie.
0: Okay, David, well, let's play that right now, bringing back those memories of your musical mentor. This is Joseph Parry's Mivamwe.

0: That is a piece of music chosen by David Healy, who is this week's listener in residence. Thank you for that, David. David lives in Toaster. He'll join me again at the same time on the programme tomorrow with choice number 3. But for Tuesday, that was Joseph Paris Mivamwe, featuring there the tenor Bryn Terwijl. You too can be a listener in residence on this very programme. 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

And that is Marc-André Hamelin and Kathy Fuller, both performing there on the piano. And from Fauré's Dolly Suite, that was The Bassoos. And coming up right now, well, this is another track from the Magic Classical Album of the Week. It's the debut album from the young Japanese violinist who began playing at the age of 3 and who made her professional debut at the age of 6. So not surprisingly, the album is called Debut, and it comes from the violinist known simply as Himari, or Himari Yoshimura, to give her her full name. And for this, her very first album, she said she wanted to choose music that she truly loves, and also music that she feels deeply connected to, not just pieces that are famous. And she goes on to say that she hopes this album reflects both her love for the violin and her curiosity about music and expression. So here is Himari, and from the Album of the Week debut, this is the second movement, Opus 20, from Wieniawski's Fantasia on Themes from Gounod's Faust.

0: And from Bizet's Carmen, that is the exultant Habanera, which wraps up the first half of Tuesday's programme. 2 hours down then, another two to go. They will include a stress-free lunch hour. And my special guest today, the composer Eric Whittaker. And I'll be talking to Eric in just over 20 minutes' time. Plus, there's music on the way very shortly after the midday news from Tartini, Vaughan Williams and Ferdinand Herald. But not necessarily in that order.
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0: top stories this hour, starting in Ireland, where a man, woman and two children have died in a house fire. Two other children are in a critical condition in hospital after flames tore through the property in the Birchwood area of Waterford City just after five this morning. Prime Minister Micheál Martin says his thoughts are with those affected.
1: We say to everyone to give space to the first responders, to the Gardaí, to deal with what clearly is a very worrying and deeply disturbing situation.
0: An incident room's been set up as police appeal for information. Here, more than 150 clinicians have written to the government warning that classroom screens are harming children's health. They argue insufficient scrutiny of so-called ed tech is a serious safeguarding concern. Dr. Becky Foljambe is a practicing GP and says AI will make an already major issue worse.
3: Screen time that we know is impacting on their sleep, their eyesight, their attention, their concentration. It seems like a very slippery slope that we're not fully listening to the concerns of doctors and parents about this.
0: Inmates have been seen cheering this morning after being released early from jail as the second phase of a scheme to free up prison places in England and Wales got underway. Around 650 more offenders are being freed less than 2 weeks after 700 others were. A jury's been selected for Russell Brand's rape and sexual assault trial. Eight men and four women have been chosen to hear the evidence at Southwark Crown Court. The actor and comedian denies seven alleged offences against six women dating from 1999 to 2009. The prosecution's expected to open its case tomorrow. The UK economy is predicted to grow faster than expected this year, but the International Monetary Fund is warning households will continue to face high and prolonged inflation, largely because of the war in the Middle East. And Breaking Bad star Bryan Cranston's paid tribute to his on-screen son, RJ Mitty, who's died at the age of 34. The actor and disability rights campaigner played Walter White Jr. in the Emmy-winning series. A mix of sunny spells and showers for much of the UK. Some quite heavy downpours at times. Highs in the south at 21 Celsius. That's the latest. I'm Becky Carhill.
4: 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We are the home of calming classics. And this is Tim Smith, taking you into Tuesday afternoon now, with help from a Devil's Trill Sonata and a Fantasia on Greensleeves.
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Magic Classical, the home of calming classics, where you'll hear the greatest classical music like this. And this. And this.

That is the previously promised The Devil's Trill Sonata. Composed by Tartini, that was the third movement, performed by Joshua Bell on the violin, alongside the Academy of St. Martin in the Fields. Right, I'm going to play the music of Ferdinand Harold, especially for you in just a moment. If it's your birthday today, that will be our birthday music. Before that, we can also wish a very happy birthday today to Sacha Baron Cohen, comedian, writer, actor. He of Ali G fame, amongst other characters, is 55 today. Paul Potts, the British tenor and Britain's Got Talent winner from 2007. Is it really that long ago? Paul Potts is 56 today. And the certified genius that is Paul Simon is 85. So happy birthday to him. And happy birthday also to the globally known Greenwich Meridian. Greenwich in southeast London was chosen as the meridian of longitude for the world on this day in 1884, making that decision 142 years old today.

0: And that is music on Magic Classical from the soundtrack of the 2021 All Creatures Great and Small Christmas Special, composed by Alexandra Harwood. That is called Streets of Glasgow. Right, music coming up after the break by Dvorak, and then we'll catch up with my guest on today's programme. Delighted to say I'm going to be talking to the composer Eric Whittaker very shortly, and we'll talk about his latest album. It's called Eternity in an Hour, and it's a brand new album inspired by four lines of poetry from William Blake. All will be explained.
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0: And performing there, the music of Dvorak. That is the ensemble known as Virtuosi, featuring on the violin the great Maxim Vengerov. And that was Dvorak's Humoresque No. 7 in G-flat. So time now then to meet my guest on the programme today. As I've already mentioned, it's the American composer and conductor, Juilliard graduate and Grammy Award winner Eric Whitaker, who joins me this week to talk about his brand new album, Eternity in an Hour. Now, as the title might suggest, it's an hour-long meditation inspired, as I mentioned, by four lines of poetry by William Blake, combining Eric's celebrated choral writing with synthesizers, electronics, piano and cello. It explores our experience of time and asks us to slow down and listen, which I think is fine advice. Eric Whitaker, hello. Welcome to Magic Classical. How are you?
1: Good. I'm great. Thank you. Thanks for that description. This piece sounds great the way you say it.
0: Well, it is great. And we'll come on to some of the details concerning it in just a moment. But shall I start by quoting the William Blake lines? That
1: Please.
0: Seems like a pretty good place to start, because you've taken these four lines and made an album out of it. So the four lines are: to see a world in a grain of sand and a heaven in a wild flower, hold infinity in the palm of your hand and eternity in an hour. Wonderful lines. Where did you first come across them, and when did you first come across them? And why were you inspired to turn it into to an album?
1: Yeah, they're beautiful, aren't they? It's I must have first read them when I was 14 or 15, in my teens. My grandmother was the first female librarian in Nevada, way out west. And so

0: every birthday and holiday, get books and books and books and lots of poetry, which I only realized much later in my life was priming me for a life of choral music. And so I would have read the William Blake sometime then. And you know, it's from this poem called Auguries of Innocence. And there's those first four ecstatic lines, and then the rest of it is quite dark and different in tone. But those first four lines, I remember even reading them then and thinking, this is the blueprint for how one should live their lives. It's everything I tried to do in my life, which is to quiet myself enough to see the to see eternity in an hour, to see the extraordinary in something as ordinary as a grain of sand. And so when I set out to make the album, it was exactly what you were saying. How do I focus on a single thing, especially these days with the TikTok culture and everything is just so, our attention spans are so fragmented that how do I just take something like a grain of sand and then just meditate on these ideas for these long periods of time, sort of slow time, and just see that one thing in all its perfection.
1: Well, how do you do that? He says, asking us as a non-composer, non-conductor, and pretty much non-musician, because there's a lot to be got from these four lines, and you managed to do it beautifully.
0: Thank you. Well, the first thing I always do when I'm setting choral music is the poetry. It's the alpha and the omega. And so I try to quiet myself enough and hear music that's bubbling in there already and look for these deep clues that the author has left. And for me, the biggest and most prevalent one was that very first line, to see a world in a grain of sand. And grain is, maybe coincidentally, maybe not, is a type of synthesis where it's called granular synthesis. And what you do is you sample a very small sliver of sound and then you repeat it over and over and sort of spray it into a cloud of sound, these grains. And I thought, my God, that's such a beautiful way of sonifying his philosophy. So what I do is I take these single sounds, sometimes from the choir, the cello, the electronics, and then just hold them and then try to spray them into these clouds of sound so that it does feel like time is stopping a little bit.
1: Well, it's a wonderful synthesis. But what I find interesting about you, Eric Whitaker, is that originally when you went to uni in Vegas in Nevada, you weren't very interested in choral music, were you? And
0: No, thank you.
1: also, very interestingly, you couldn't read music till you were about 20, I believe.
0: Yeah, that's right. Yeah, the opposite. I had seen choirs in high school, and there was no way I was joining a choir. I just thought, nope, that's as far from pop music as I could get. And a man named David Weiler, who was the choral conductor at the University of Nevada, Las Vegas, where I went to school, he heard me audition for a music scholarship. I wasn't given one because, as you say, I couldn't read music. I just played by ear. But he invited me to come join the choir. And it's funny looking back now after years and years of experience. At the time, I thought he saw some raw talent in me. And now I look back and I think probably the only two criteria I had is that I had a low voice and I was alive. Like this, you know, like really that's what choir directors are looking for is just warm bodies. And so the first rehearsal, we sang the Requiem by Mozart. And again, I couldn't read, so I just stood in the middle of the room listening. And it changed my life. It was the singular moment, put me on this path. I'm forever grateful to him.
1: Okay, Eric, don't go anywhere. Let's now hear the piece that inspired you to move into choral music. This is Kyrie from Mozart's Requiem.

0: and from Mozart's Mighty Requiem, that is Kyrie, the piece that inspired my guest on the programme today, Eric Whittaker, to get involved in choral music. And Eric, I'm pleased to say, is still with me. Coming back then, Eric, to this brand new album, Eternity in an Hour, where does this find you as a musician and a composer compared to where you were when you began?
1: That's interesting. I would like to think that it, as opposed to where I began, that over the years I've tried to simplify everything, simplify my process, simplify the musical material, simplify the number of steps in direct connection between what I'm writing and the listener. And with Eternity especially, it was because there's so many toys, you know, synthesizers can do anything. And so very early on, I started almost putting these little golden handcuffs on myself and would say, okay, I'm going to choose this strange instrument. I'll show you one of them. I've got it sitting right here. So for instance, this is a synthesizer. And what's beautiful about it then is you've got, say, 12 notes here, for instance, but you can only have 12 notes. You can't really be changing in real time. So almost from the start, I would choose these synthesizers that caused me to make a very small palette of colors.
0: Let me just explain what that was, because obviously this is on the radio. It looked like a wooden tea tray, but it had buttons on the side of it, kind of like you might see on an accordion. But you press those and that produces a sound or programs a sound?
1: Yeah, it does both, produces and programs. Yeah, I'm sorry, I forgot that we're on the radio. It looks like, I heard somebody describe it as the most beautiful breadboard they've ever seen, right?
0: That's a better description.
1: Yeah, yes, really, it's a slab of wood with these electronic knobs and buttons sticking out of it. And but that kind of thing then was a way for me to, instead of using the whole world of synthesizers, is to use just a few colors, a few notes, and try to master those instruments. And so, again, but this all goes back to just this idea of trying to do things as simply and directly as possible.
0: And on that note, we should say that in addition to those high-tech synthesizers and instruments, you also used your grand's 125-year-old piano, didn't you?
1: That's exactly right. Yeah, as I started to write, I realized how, nostalgia is the wrong word, but how deep in the dirt I was digging into my own past and my own life. And there's all of this piano stuff, and I decided very early on that, oh yes, I would use the piano of my childhood. It's this 125-year-old piano. It's the piano I grew up with. I wrote my first pieces on there. And so, yeah, we brought it in the studio, mic'd it up. It, you know, this poor little piano had never been, you know, so technified in its whole life. And recording it and playing it so that every time you hear a piano there, that's the sound of, that's the deepest part of me, I would say. Just that sound goes as far back as I can remember.
0: Well, I mentioned earlier that the album asks us to slow down and listen. And we were joking off air about the fact that, boy, do we all need a touch of that at the moment, given the world and the state that it's in. Okay, I'm going to put myself on the line now. This is where I suspect I might be talking nonsense. I love this album. There was a beauty to it. There was also, I thought, a gravitas and a poignancy to it. And there was a reflective nature to the music, but it was also an uplifting one. Now, does that make any sense, or have I been listening to something that you didn't listen to?
1: I'm humbled by that. So I should tell you, before I compose a piece of music, I make these drawings of the piece, and they're just abstractions. It's what I call emotional architecture. But oftentimes what I'll do is I'll just write descriptive words of what I'm hoping the piece will be. I never know exactly how it will unfold, but I'm hoping those words will somehow be threaded into it. And I swear to you, every one of those adjectives you just used is on my initial, my architecture sheet. So it's thrilling to me that it somehow makes it through the ether from me to you. It's really beautiful. Thank you.
0: Well, no, you're very welcome. I'm glad I came up with the correct adjectives. Eric Whittaker, thank you so much for joining us today on Magic Classical. Lovely to meet you. And thank you for coming on and talking about the new album. It's called Eternity in an Hour, and it comes out on October the 23rd. And let's hear a piece from that album right now. This is Eric Whittaker from Eternity in an Hour.

0: with the magic of classical music on this Tuesday afternoon. You're listening to Magic Classical with me, Tim Smith. And hopefully, you've also just been listening to my guest on the programme today, Eric Whittaker, talking with me about his latest album, Eternity in an Hour. And from it, that was part 8. And my thanks again to Eric for coming on and chatting about that album. Really interesting conversation. And don't forget, that album is out right now. Okay, still to come, music from Puccini, and also on the way very shortly, some music by Kodai.
1: The magic of classical music. Magic classical.
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That was the very dramatic intermezzo from Kodály's Harry Janos Suite, composed in 1926 and described, incidentally, as a fiery Hungarian dance. And that was performed for us by the Hungarian State Symphony Orchestra. Right, a really interesting take on Puccini's Nessun Dorma from Turandot will take us to the news at one in just a moment. Before that, quick reminder about Magic Classical's Mindfulness Place. Every night from 10 o'clock, we present you with the Mindfulness Place. 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And we'll feature music of the most calming classics, along with the relaxing sounds from the world around us. 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

0: And as I mentioned, a really interesting take there, I think, on Puccini's Nessun Dorma from Turandot by Gabriele Bagnati performing on the piano. And that rounds off proceedings for the third hour of Tuesday's programme. The stress-free lunch hour will begin straight after the news with music performed by Milos and the English Chamber Orchestra.
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13: The top stories this hour. A man, woman and two children have died in a house fire in Ireland. Two other children are in a critical condition in hospital after flames tore through the property in Waterford City just after 5 o'clock this morning. An incident room has been set up as police appeal for information. Donald Trump claims Vladimir Putin wants an energy ceasefire with Ukraine more than Volodymyr Zelensky. The US president insists both sides were on board with the 60-day pause on Sunday, but they've since accused each other of violations. The UK has repeated its unwavering support for Ukraine. Foreign Secretary Ed Miliband's at the Warsaw Security Forum, where he says Europe must remain united against Mr. Putin.
18: Him not winning is not good enough for us yet. And therefore, what we do in the coming months, whether it is on sanctions, continuing to increase the pressure on Russia, whether it is the fiscal support for Ukraine, whether it is defensive support for Ukraine, all of this really, really matters.
13: A jury has been selected for Russell Brand's rape and sexual assault trial. 8 men and 4 women have been chosen to hear the evidence at Southwark Crown Court. The actor and comedian deny 7 offences against 6 women dating from 1999 to 2009. The prosecution's expected to open its case tomorrow. The Pope's arrived at hospital as he prepares for surgery to remove a growth on his lung. Leo walked into the facility in Rome and waved as dozens of well-wishers waited at its main entrance. And Scotland fans will be able to drink alcohol in the stands at a home football international for the first time in more than 40 years tonight. A trial's taking place for the Women's World Cup playoff against the Czech Republic. Head coach Melissa Andrietta says it's going to be a special night.
20: In this case, you know, it adds to the match day experience for the fans. And, you know, what I hope, our football also adds to that experience. And this will be a match day experience like no other. And we just want to make sure that the football, you know, adds to that.
13: Any rain turning heavy at times, moving across England and Wales later. Turning brighter and fresher after the rain clears, though. That's the latest. I'm Alex Richardson.
0: OK, this is Magic Classical at just after 1 o'clock on a Tuesday afternoon, where it's time now at the home of calming classics to relax and take things easy with another stress-free lunch hour.
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And this.

Magic Classical Tuesday lunchtime with the music there of Beethoven. Well, it's time now for less chat and more calming music as we once again bring you an hour of soothing and relaxing classical music. It is the stress-free lunch hour until 2, helping you to keep those stress levels down with music now like this by John Taverner.

0: That is the very wonderful Black Dyke Band on Magic Classical, performing Randy Newman's That'll Do from the soundtrack of the film Babe, Pig in the City, which one film critic rather wryly described when it came out in 1995 as the Citizen Kane of talking pig movies. And talking of film soundtrack music, there is more on the way from John Barry when the stress-free lunch hour resumes after this.
1: Hello, Charles Nove here. Now, according to scientists, the first 60 minutes after you wake up really lays out the roadmap for how your day will play out. So if what you're waking up to sounds like this...
2: Mr. Speaker!
1: That's likely to be the feel of your whole day. Whew, exhausting or what? Now, there is a better way. My breakfast show on Magic Classical is the calm alternative, with just the right amount of news, weather, travel and so on, plus our questions of the day, all wrapped up in your favourite calming classical music. 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

Well, a very good afternoon to you. 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And listening there to the music of John Barry, that was the main theme from the 1976 film version of King Kong. And right now, music from the musical project, which was put together by the American composer Keith Kenniff. He's known better as Goldmund, and this is called Sometimes.

0: quite simply playing you the most relaxing and calming music we reckon you'll find anywhere. This is the Stress-Free Lunch Hour from Magic Classical, and the calming sounds there of Bach. That was the second movement from his Concerto for Oboe and Violin in C minor. Right, we'll take a short break, and then the relaxing sounds will resume with Karl Orff's music from Carmina Burana.
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That is the very excellent orchestra of the German Opera Berlin, with music from Karloff's Carmina Burana. That was Intrutina. Now, as I mentioned earlier, for the most relaxing end to your day, don't forget to check out the Mindfulness Place tonight at 10 on Magic Classical. Before that, between 6 and 10, Fran Godfrey will be here. She'll have music by Delibes, Haydn and Grieg on her Classical Hits at 6. And the 7:30 Symphony across the week, all this week, is Chopin's Piano Sonata No. 2. And then before Fran, and just after me, just after 2 to be precise, Tony Minvio with you on Magic Classical. On the home run today with Tony, music by Gaspar Sanz, Mozart and Johann Strauss II. And he'll have sing-along music for you on the school run from K-pop Demon Hunters. Join Tony for all of that and more just after 2.

0: The music there of Debussy, and before that of Alexander Dembich, providing the finale for today's programme. This has been Tim Smith guiding you gently, I hope, through the middle bit of Tuesday. Thanks for your company. Tony will be here just after the news at 2 on Magic Classical. Enjoy the rest of your day, and I'll see you again tomorrow morning at 10.
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4: 2, 4, 6, 8. 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
17: The top stories this hour. A murder inquiry started after a house fire in Ireland, which has claimed the lives of 2 adults and 2 children. Another 2 children are critically ill in hospital. Sky's correspondent Phoebe Southworth says firefighters got there around 5 a.m. this morning.
18: The fire service said that when they arrived, the fire was well developed, so it could be suggested it had been burning for some time, or perhaps there was another cause of the fire that would result in it spreading incredibly quickly.
17: Ireland's Prime Minister has described what's happened as a deeply disturbing situation. A jury made up of 8 men and 4 women has been selected for Russell Brand's rape and sexual assault trial. The actor and comedian denies 7 offences against 6 women between 1999 and 2009. He was asked a question as he walked into Southwark Crown Court earlier today.
19: How are you feeling, Russell?
20: Blessed. Thank you very much. Good morning. Good morning.
19: Good morning.
17: Prosecutors are due to open their case tomorrow. There's a warning: using screens at school could be harming children's health and development. More than 150 health experts have written an open letter calling for more checks on the use of devices in classrooms. Some claim pupils are missing out on having proper conversations, or it could be damaging their eyesight. Dr. Becky Folajambe is a GP and the founder of Health Professionals for Safer Screens.
0: EdTech must be proven as beneficial for their education, which of course has knock-ons to their well-being, attainment and later flourishing in life, but it also must not harm their health. When we know that we have traditional methods that are less harmful to their health, like reading from a book.
17: The war in the Middle East could contribute to prices going up by more than expected this year. The International Monetary Fund says they'll increase by 3.3%, up from a previous prediction of 3.2%. And the Pope's preparing for surgery in Rome to remove a growth on his lung. He walked into the hospital earlier and waved at well-wishers. Any rain turning heavy at times, moving across England and Wales later. Turning brighter and fresher after the rain clears, though. That's the latest. I'm Alex Richardson.
21: Good afternoon. A big thank you to the very erudite Mr. Tim Smith. Joining him again tomorrow, Tony Minvial here on Magic Classical, the home of calming classics on this Tuesday afternoon. We have Delius, Vivaldi and Liszt all on the way, but we'll begin with the music of Brahms, his violin concerto in D, third movement, courtesy of Tasmin Little on violin and accompanied by the Royal Liverpool Philharmonic, Vernon Handley conducting.
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Magic Classical, the home of calming classics, where you'll hear the greatest classical music like this. And this. And this.

English composer Frederick Delius. That was called La Calinda, performed by the Academy of St. Martin in the Fields. Neville Mariner conducting. Hope your Tuesday is going well. Well, we have the soundtrack to make it even better. We have the home run, the school run, the album of the week, some new releases and some trusty favourites all on the way to musically enhance your life. Well, that's the intention anyway. Let's see how we get on. Here is Vivaldi's Gloria in Excelsis Deo, performed by Collegium Musicum 90 Chorus, Collegium Musicum, and Richard Hickox conducting.

from the film The End We Start From. That was called Return, composed by Anna Meredith. So glad you've joined me this afternoon. I really am. We have the Home Run at 5:30 designed especially for those of you on the commute home, and also for those of you at home or out and about to end your day in style, featuring music from Gaspar Sands,

0: Jasper Sands, Strauss 2, and so much more. We've also heard new music from Anna Phoebe, Hans Zimmer, and Stefan Makio, and an album of the week from the gifted Japanese violinist Himari. And at 2:30, we have the school run, and we'd like your shouts, messages, and requests. And we'll read them out at 3:30. We'd like stories from your school days, including the things you liked. What were your favourite games in the playground and funny stories about getting into mischief? Yeah, I did plenty of that. And you can email me at tony@magic.co.uk. tony@magic.co.uk. Or text the word classical to 61054. All messages welcome. Doesn't have to be for the school run. Tell me what you're up to. Tony Minviel here on Magic Classical, the home of Carmen Classics. Coming up, music from Verdi and new music from Hans Zimmer.
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Richard Boninge conducting the vocal talents of Luciano Pavarotti and Joan Sutherland, also the National Philharmonic Orchestra and the London Opera Chorus, with Verdi's Libiamo Nellietti Calici from La Traviata. Yes, how gorgeous is that? AKA the drinking song. Great tune indeed. Now, Hans Zimmer has joined the creative team of the innovative series called Euphoria. And as a composer, he really is top of the tree, with a CV which includes the likes of Gladiator, Inception, The Lion King, Dunes 1 and 2, and many others. And the thought-provoking Euphoria started its filming schedule early this year, and its exec producer is Zendaya. She also stars in it with Sydney Sweeney and Jacob Elordi, who is definitely flavour of the month in Hollywood at the moment. And it's a series that explores lots of adult issues as well. And Hans Zimmer was based in London in the 80s, and he was friends with Trevor Horn. He was in Buggles as well with that band. And he worked with Jazzy B from Soul to Soul. Yes, quite a diverse career has Mr. Zimmer. Here's Joshua Tree from the new season of Euphoria, composed by Hans Zimmer.

0: Lucien Renaudin Vary on trumpet, accompanied by the Lucerne Symphony Orchestra. Michael Sanderling conducting Hummel's Trumpet Concerto, third movement here on this Tuesday afternoon. I'm Tony Minvielle here on Magic Classical, the home of calming classics. We've got more great music on the way from Luis Adolphe Lebeau and something from Manuel de Falla.
1: Hello, it's Nikki Chapman. Now, how has your day been? If you still need to sort out the dishes or the washing, leave that for now. Come back to it at 8. I'll help you get through it with Mellow Magic, where we'll play some of the loveliest songs to help you unwind. That's tonight from 8.
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Luis Adolfo Lebeau with Romance, Rafaela Gromes on cello, Julian Ream on piano. So, as some of you may know, I'm a big fan of the Star Wars universe, so I'm beyond excited to see that Star Wars Starfighter starring Ryan Gosling and Mia Goth will be with us in 2027. And apparently it's set 5 years after Star Wars, The Rise of Skywalker. I, for one, cannot wait. Now, Mia Goth is a great actress. She's got a very distinctive face. She was in Frankenstein, the latest version of that. Yeah, really great actress. Plus, in production, as we speak, is a live-action version of The Legend of Zelda, based on the legendary Nintendo game. I, for one, cannot wait for that either. Really excited about both of those inbound films. Here's Manuel de Falla, Spanish Dance, performed by John Williams on guitar and Julian Bream on guitar.

0: from Manuel de Falla's opera La Vida Breve. That was Spanish Dance, performed by the joint guitars of Julian Bream and John Williams, as we come to the end of another hour. And we have the 3 o'clock news inbound fairly shortly. I'm Tony Minvielle here on Magic Classical, the home of calming classics. We have the school run coming up. Don't forget, send me your request, tony@magic.co.uk. But up next, it's the music of Mozart with his piano sonata number 16, first movement.
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15: The top stories this hour. The head of MI5's warning AI could be supercharging terror threats against the UK. Sir Ken McCallum says it could help terrorists access dangerous weapons.
16: We've caught terrorists seeking to exploit AI to improve their reconnaissance and attack methodologies, with AI-enabled drones adding a new twist.
15: A man, woman and two children have died in a house fire in Ireland. Two other children are in hospital after flames tore through the property in Waterford City just after 5 o'clock this morning. A former member of the government's Zoo Experts Committee tells us there are strong standards in place. It follows the death of a man who got into the tiger enclosure at Yorkshire Wildlife Park. A health and safety investigation's underway. Dr. Campbell Mearn tells us all zoos are likely to be looking at their processes following the incident.
17: From my own experience, I would say that all other large zoos or zoos that house large dangerous animals, this week or immediately afterwards, they are all going to be doing that process anyway. They're going to be reviewing their SOPs, their procedures, their protocols.
15: Yorkshire Wildlife Park remains closed following the man's death on Saturday. Around 650 more offenders are leaving jails early in England and Wales today under plans to ease overcrowding in prisons. The second phase of the scheme includes those serving up to 2.5 years for their crimes. Those convicted of manslaughter aren't eligible. Paula Harriet works for the charity that helps ex-prisoners move on with their lives.
18: We want people to come out, they've got the wraparound support that they need, they've got access in the community to addiction, so drug services, mental health treatment.
15: And Scotland fans will be able to drink alcohol in the stands at a home football international for the first time in more than 40 years tonight. A trial's taking place for the Women's World Cup playoff against the Czech Republic. Head coach Melissa Andriatis says it's going to be a special night.
19: In this case, you know, it adds to the match day experience for the fans. And, you know, what I hope, our football also adds to that experience.
15: Any rain turning heavy at times, moving across England and Wales later. Turning brighter and fresher after the rain clears, though. That's the latest. I'm Alex Richardson.
0: Welcome back. Danny Minvial here on Magic Classical, the home of calming classics. The school run will be on the way in about half an hour, and it's a really good one today. I'm really excited about it. Plus, we've got music from Chopin and Offenbach. But here's the music of Mozart. His piano sonata, number 16, first movement with Peter Donohoe on piano.
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Magic Classical, the home of calming classics, where you'll hear the greatest classical music like this. And this. And this.

the fantastic sounds of Pergolesi with Stabat Mater, and that was performed by Shira Pachurnik on soprano and accompanied by Martin Enkelches on countertenor and conducting as well. Busy man. The ensemble known as Project Amsterdam. Now, every night from 10 p.m, we present Magic Classicals, the mindfulness place, the ultimate place to chill out, relax, and unwind into the late evening with the sounds of the most calming classics and the relaxing sounds from the world around us. So alongside pieces like Claire de Lune, Ivan Maria and Vegan Leeds, you'll hear the sounds of a campfire burning, footsteps passing through grass, or a cat purring, creating a beautifully relaxing soundscape to help you drift off. 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Here's the Minute Waltz from Chopin, thanks to the piano of Alexandre Tarot.

0: from that very funny TV programme starring Michael Sheen and David Tennant, Good Omens, Series 2. That was Leaving the Bookshop, composed by the mighty David Arnold. So glad you're keeping me company today. We've got some great music on the way here on Magic Classical, the home of calming classics. Up next is the music of Offenbach. But after that, it'll be time for the school run.
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0: The music of Offenbach, that was Barcarolle from his Tales of Hoffmann, his Opera Fantastique. And that's performed by the Radio France Philharmonic Orchestra, Yutaka Sado conducting. Tony Minviel here on Magic Classical, the home of calming classics. And if I told you I've been waiting all day to say these words, that would definitely be an understatement, because now it's time for the school run.
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And the school run here on Magic Classicals, where we come up with the perfect playlist for Magic Classicals littlest listeners as you drive, walk or cycle home from school. Now, if you'd like to shout out your kids or your grandkids as you're on your way home, email Tony at magic.co.uk or text the word classical to 61054. Maybe they've gained an extra star for their class in the year chart, or they've achieved 100% in that spelling test, or maybe they just want to sing along to Supercalifragilisticexpialidocious from Mary Poppins. Well, whatever the reason, we'd love to hear from you. And on today's school run, we have a very special person in mind. Can you please put your hand up if your name is Aria and you are 8 years old today? Anyone there? Aria? 8 years old? Ah, there you are. First of all, happy birthday. We have for you Hedwig's theme from Harry Potter, Tchaikovsky's Sleeping Beauty, Waltz, and we'll begin with the Vitamin String Quartet with Golden by Huntrix from K-Pop Demon Hunters. Happy birthday, Aria.

0: I do love music from the Harry Potter universe. That was the music of John Williams with Hedwig's theme from Harry Potter and the Philosopher's Stone. Before that was Rafael Gromez on cello, Daniel Dodds on a violin, accompanied by Julian Rehm on piano with Tchaikovsky's Sleeping Beauty Waltz. A wonderful piece of music. And we began with the Vitamin String Quartet with Golden by Huntrix from K-Pop Demon Hunters, especially for Aria, who's 8 years old today. Hope you have a fantastic day, Aria. And that's a school run for today. More school run tomorrow. Tony Minvial here on Magic Classical, the home of calming classics. We have the music of Bach on the way and something from our album of the week from Himari.
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6: 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Ponder over the word simmer for a second. Almost a whisper, isn't it? 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

Hilary Hahn on violin, accompanied by the Los Angeles Chamber Orchestra, with Bach's Violin Concerto in A Minor, Third Movement. And now we're going to have something from our Album of the Week here on Magic Classical. It comes courtesy of the young Japanese violinist known as Himari. When I say young, Himari is only 15. And on her 15th birthday, Decca Classics announced the release of her self-titled debut album. And it features heavily the work of Wieniawski's Violin Concerto No. 1, recorded live with the Berliner Philharmoniker, and Sebastian Weigl at the Philharmonie in Berlin. Her debut performances with the orchestra in March 2025, when she was just 13. That's when it was recorded. And as Himari says, that concert remains one of the most memorable concerts of my musical life so far. The energy of a live performance is a very special one, and it felt incredibly honored to... For, oh,

Questions of the day on Magic Classical Breakfast this morning were as easy as 1, 2, 3 and a plant. Where will tomorrow take us? Well, find out in the morning with more questions, more music and the essential information to prepare us for Wednesday. Charles Nove here to bring it all together from 7am on DAB Plus Digital Radio, on the smart speaker and the Rayo app.

0: Lovely stuff indeed. And that brings our second hour to a close here on this Tuesday afternoon. We have the 4 o'clock news inbound fairly shortly. Coming up, we've got the music of Rodrigo and Stefan Mokio. That's new music from him. But up next, it's Handel's Zadok the Priest here on Magic Classical with myself, Tony Inviel.
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22: The top stories this hour. The head of MI5 is warning AI is supercharging terror threats against the UK. He also called last month's incident at RAF Fairford not unique. Sir Ken McCallum also says the technology could be used to produce new biological weapons.
23: Not yet realised, but the misuse case to which I'd attach greatest weight
0: is AI's potential to change the stakes on existing or even new bioweapons.
22: Two adults and two children have died in a house fire in Ireland. A murder investigation's now underway, with this morning's incident being treated as an arson attack. Chief Superintendent Anthony Pettit says the victims were members of one family.
1: Two more of their children are currently admitted to Children's Health Ireland in Crumlin, where they are receiving treatment for their injuries. An Garda Síochána believe that the house was attacked by a person or persons unknown, and that the fire was started deliberately.
22: An airline says one of its planes accidentally sent a hijack alert because of a malfunctioning radio. The flight from Corfu to Germany was escorted by fighter jets. The Pope's arrived at hospital as he prepares for surgery to remove a growth on his lung. Leo walked into the facility in Rome earlier and waved as dozens of well-wishers waited at its main entrance. And it's hoped tonight's Scotland women's match could be a milestone in allowing football fans in Scotland to enjoy a pint at the match. Fans attending the World Cup playoff later will be able to drink alcohol at their seat, the first time that's been permitted at a Scottish football match in over 40 years. Paisley MSP George Adams has been pushing for a change in the law and will be attending tonight's game too.
4: Tonight, when I go to this game, you know, I'll probably have a couple of pints and that'll be it. You know, it won't be a case of kind of drinking to excess in any shape or form. And I think that's the important part that we have to look at here as well. Yes, there are challenges in football, but we can overcome them. The vast majority of fans behave themselves.
22: Any showers easing in the north, with many areas becoming dry with some clear spells. A cooler night too. That's the latest. I'm Alex Richardson.
23: Welcome back. 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We've got some great music on the way, including something from Rodrigo, also new music from Stefan Mocchio. But here's Handel's Zadok the Priest, courtesy of the Gabrielli Consort and Players, and Gabriella Rohr and the Cheetham Symphonic Brass Ensemble, all conducted by Paul McCreesh.
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Magic Classical, the home of calming classics, where you'll hear the greatest classical music like this.

piano of Alexander Pechenov with Scott Joplin's Maple Leaf Rag. And on Saturday, I attended an event called Classically Black at King's Place in London, which consisted of live performances from artists established and new from the global majority, and workshops as well. And I saw a great performance from a project commissioned by the Music in Secondary Schools Trust, led by composer and workshop leader Pete Latanka, which focused on the work of Chevalier de Saint-Georges, plus performances by up-and-coming talent, opera singer Ryan Morgan, bassoon player Nahul Angius Thomas, and his percussionist twin brother, Yuma, and, yeah, Isaac Shai, and cellist Simone Seals, and a horn player, Isaac Shai, and a great live podcast recording hosted by Ellie Ajoa, and featuring the Omnium Ensemble and Braemar Cannon Mason as well, Joe McHardy and Emma Arthur. It was a really, really special day. Look out for that next year. The Classically Black Showcase Day at the King's Place in London. Here's the music of Verdi, La Traviata, Prelude to Act One, one of my favourite pieces of music, performed by the Orchestra of the Royal Opera House, George Salty conducting. Yes, this is where I reach for the hanky.

0: the Danish string quartet with the beautifully titled Five Sheep, Four Goats. There must be a whole story in that. There's a whole film in that title. There really must be. Tony Minvial here on Magic Classical, the home of calming classics, on this Tuesday afternoon. Hopefully you are having a good one. I think it's tea time, isn't it? So I'm reaching for some mint and green tea for me today, not the Earl Grey. I'm going to give that a swerve today and try something different. Hopefully you've got something nice as well. Coming up, we have the music of Jaromir Weinberger, plus something very nice on the new music tip from Stefan Morchio.
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13: The M5 northbound through Somerset is completely closed by a serious collision between junction 25 and 24 near Taunton. Big queues on routes nearby, obviously, with people trying to get through using routes in Bridgewater and surrounding areas. It's also busy on the M5 further up junction 3 near Birmingham, queuing with a collision. The motorway is partially blocked at that point. Busy on the M56 eastbound near Chester, junction 12 to 11 away from Chester, slow with a collision. It's partially blocked. And the M6 northbound is very slow with an obstruction near Coventry, junction 4, blocking a lane. I'm Nick Archer.
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The music of Jaromír Weinberger with Polka from Schwander, the bagpiper, performed by the Gothenburg Symphony Orchestra, Neymar Järvi conducting. And now it's time for more new music from Canadian composer Stephen McKeough. He's Grammy nominated. He's written music for Celine Dion and Miley Cyrus, and he was offered a place at the prestigious Berklee School of Music, but decided to take a lovely publishing deal from Sony Music instead, and he's never looked back. His new LP is called Scenes from a Velvet Room, and it's a former album of the week here on Magic Classical. Here's something from it, simply called Pink Lady.

0: Tchaikovsky's lovely Nutcracker miniature overture, performed here by the State Academic Symphony Orchestra of Russia, Vladimir Yurovsky conducting. Now, tonight at 6, Fran Godfrey is here, and yeah, I'm so excited because she has Chopin's Piano Sonata No. 2 as her 7:30 symphony, and tonight you'll hear the second movement. I am so looking forward to that. And if you do miss that, you can catch up via the Rayo app. Tony Minvial here on Magic Classical on this Tuesday afternoon. Coming up, we have the music of Vivaldi with his Four Seasons, preceded by the work of Lang Lang, courtesy of the music of Clementi.
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23: The M8 westbound near to Glasgow is busier than usual at junction 19. There's flooding partially blocking the slip road coming from Waterloo Street onto the westbound M8. The M56 eastbound slow near Chester, junction 12 to 11 away from Chester, where there was a collision. M6 northbound very slow with an obstruction at junction 4 blocking a lane. An update on the M5 in Somerset. The northbound side is still closed, junction 25 to 24 near Taunton because of a serious collision. Big delays in the A38 nearby. I'm Nick Arkell.
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The Piano of Lang Lang with Clementi's Piano Sonatina number 1 in C, first movement. And at that Classically Black event I went to on Saturday, which is full of the workshops and performances, Lang Lang presented a little film. He sent a little film and it was all about his piano, or International Music Foundation, I should say, where he puts pianos in state schools, which is a fantastic thing to do. So yeah, always liked Lang Lang. I really did. Tony Minvial here on Magic Classical, and the lovely Tim Smith is always busy. And on Thursday, his guest is literary icon Elif Shafak, joins the Magic Classical Book Club on Thursday with her new novel, In One Brief Moment, All Eternity. And today's guest was Eric Whittaker, the composer, conductor, and former broadcaster. And you can catch up with all of Tim's shows via the Rayo app. And if you'd like to become one of his listeners in residence, who this week is Dave Healy from Toaster, all you need to do is to go to magicclassical.co.uk and follow the instructions. Tony Minvial here on Magic Classical. Here is Vivaldi's Four Seasons Summer, first movement, Nicola Benedetti on violin.

0: Vivaldi's Four Seasons, Summer, First Movement. Nicola Benedetti on violin, accompanied by the Scottish Chamber Orchestra. Christian Kernin conducting as we bring another hour to a close. Coming up, we'll have the home run around about 5:30. But up next, it's the music of Kreisler with Sean Rosmarin here on Magic Classical, the home of calming classics.
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20: The top stories this hour. The head of MI5 is warning AI is giving terrorists in states the potential to develop new killer bioweapons. Sir Ken McCallum says the technology is supercharging the threats the UK faces. He also revealed the suspected plot at RAF Fairford's not unique, as Iran's trying to hit military bases.
10: What I can say is that those who seek to cause mayhem on British streets, whether hired thugs here or their paymasters overseas, will meet an unflinching response.
20: The deaths of two adults and two children in a suspected arson attack in Ireland are being treated as murder. Two other children are in hospital. We're hearing it's likely zoos will be looking at their own safety procedures following the death of a man at Yorkshire Wildlife Park who got into the tiger enclosure. Doncaster Council announced yesterday a health and safety investigation is underway. Dr. Campbell Mearns, a former member of the Government Zoo Experts Committee.
21: When I've been talking to other people, they've asked about whether the standards are fit for purpose, etc. And the obvious and sensible knee-jerk reaction is everybody reviews their procedures and protocols and makes sure that they are still, because they usually are, they're still fit for purpose.
20: Around 600 more offenders are leaving jails early in England and Wales from today under plans to ease overcrowding. Those convicted of manslaughter aren't eligible. Paula Harriet works for the charity that helps ex-prisoners move on.
22: We want people to come out, they've got the wraparound support that they need, they've got access in the community to addiction, so drug services, mental health treatment.
20: An airline says one of its planes accidentally sent a hijack alert because of a malfunctioning radio. The flight to Germany was escorted by fighter jets. And Scotland fans will be able to drink alcohol in the stands at a home football international for the first time in more than 40 years. A trial is taking place for the Women's World Cup playoff against the Czech Republic. Head coach Melissa Andriata says it's going to be a special night.
23: In this case, you know, it adds to the match day experience for the fans.
20: Any showers easing in the north with many areas becoming dry with some clear spells. A cooler night too. That's the latest. I'm Alex Richardson.
0: And welcome once again. Tony Minvial here on Magic Classical, the home of calming classics. As we head into the final hour of the programme, Fran Godfrey's here at six. Most excited about that. We have the music of Donizetti, also Schubert, but we begin, and the home run, don't forget that, that's at 5:30. But here's Cries of the Jean Rosmarin, courtesy of Lauren Mazel on violin, accompanied by Barton Weber on piano.
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the fantastic tenor of Alfie Beau, accompanied by the Bruno State Philharmonic Orchestra, Gareth Hancock conducting with Donizetti's beautiful Una Fattiva Lagrima from his opera L'Elysée d'Amore. I love that. Really, really do. Puts me in a nice calming place. So earlier today, I went for a quick jog, putting the cares of the day to day behind me with headphones on, listening to classical music without any interruptions. Yes, classical music with no ad breaks. Definitely something I think you'd enjoy. 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Tony Minvial here on Magic Classical, the home of calming classics. From the TV show called Franklin, this is the main title, composed by Jay Wadley.

0: from the TV show called Franklin. That was the main title, composed by Jay Wadley. We're here on this Tuesday afternoon. Hopefully you're having fun and looking forward to whatever you're going to be doing this evening. You're listening to Magic Classical, the home of calming classics with myself, Tony Minvier. We have the home run inbound around about 5:30. But coming up, we've got music from Schubert and some new music from Anna Phoebe.
1: Hello, Charles Nove here. Now, according to scientists, the first 60 minutes after you wake up really lays out the roadmap for how your day will play out. So if what you're waking up to sounds like this...
2: Mr. Speaker...
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20: The M8 westbound near to Glasgow is busier than usual at Junction 19. There's flooding partially blocking the slip road coming from Waterloo Street onto the westbound M8. The M56 eastbound slow near Chester Junction 12 to 11 away from Chester where there was a collision. M6 northbound very slow with an obstruction at Junction 4 blocking a lane. An update on the M5 in Somerset. The northbound side is still closed. Junction 25 to 24 near Taunton because of a serious collision. Big delays in the A38 nearby. I'm Nick Arkell.
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Did you like that? Schubert's Symphony No. 1, Third Movement, courtesy of the Chamber Orchestra of Europe, Nicholas Harnoncourt, conducting. Now, Anna Phoebe is a London-based violinist, composer and broadcaster who performs in many musical genres, including classical, folk, rock, jazz, Celtic and Middle Eastern. And she attended the London School of Economics to study social policy, but ended up becoming a session musician and then got lucky by joining the Trans-Siberian Orchestra, and the rest is history. She's travelled the world with them, I might add. And her latest album, Divergence, has been described as a sweeping cinematic suite of music. And here's something from it. It's called Between Worlds.

Wednesday tomorrow, and with distinctly variable weather conditions in prospect, may I suggest a warming session with Magic Classical Breakfast? Charles Nove here, just fine-tuning the plan. Questions of the day will definitely be in there, the key information for the new day, and of course, lots of beautiful music. Meet you back here in the morning, live from 7am on DAB+, and the smart speaker, and live or later on Rayo.

0: Alison Balsam on trumpet, accompanied by the choir of King's College Cambridge with Bach's Hazu, Joy of Man's Desiring. Now at 6 o'clock, Fran Godfrey is here with her classical hits at six, which tonight includes the music of Delibes, Grieg and Haydn, and her 7:30 symphony this week is Chopin's Piano Sonata Number 2. We'll hear the second movement from that tonight. And if you missed that, you can catch up via the Rayo app. I'm Tony Minviel here on Magic Classical on this Tuesday afternoon, the home of calming classics, I might add. Up next, it's time for the home run.
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8: The M5 northbound is closed from junction 25 to 24, Taunton through to Bridgewater with a serious collision heading north through Somerset there. Severe delays. It's also busy in the M25 anti-clockwise, junction 15. The slip road to the M4 westbound is blocked by an overturned lorry. Very slow. Also busy in the M4 westbound, junction 45. Slow with a collision on the hard shoulder. The M56 is busy westbound, partially blocked, junction 11 through to 12 with an obstruction causing those delays near Runcorn. I'm Nick Archer.
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And as we get the home run underway for today, that was Mozart's A Musical Joke, Fourth Movement, Rondo, performed by the Philharmonia Orchestra, Guido Cantelli conducting. And to continue, this is the music of Frigyes Hidash with Quintettino No. 2, courtesy of the Salaputia

guitar of John Williams with Gaspar Sanz's Canarios as we continue with the home run. Hopefully you're having a calm journey home, but if you are stuck in traffic, here's something to calm your brow. It's Strauss 2 with the Fledermaus Overture, courtesy of the Vienna Philharmonic Orchestra, all conducted by Carlos Kleiber.

0: And that's the home run complete for today. And that's all we have time for. Thank you so much for keeping me company. Really hope you enjoyed the music. And join me same time, same place tomorrow. I'm Tony Minfiel here on Magic Classical, the home of calming classics. Up next, it's Fran Godfrey with her classical hits at 6.
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13: The top stories this hour. The head of MI5 says a suspected plot at RAF Fairford is not unique, and Iran's trying to hit UK military sites. Sir Ken McCallum's been giving his annual update on the threats facing the UK. He's also warned AI is supercharging those risks, which could see terrorists creating bioweapons. Security commentator Elizabeth Braw says it's alarming.
14: That is something that has definitely accelerated over the past year, and something the general public should be aware of, so that we don't fool ourselves into the notion that AI is something that is far off in the future, or the worst thing it could bring might be job losses. No, it can be used as a weapon.
13: Two adults and two children have died in a house fire in Ireland. A murder investigation's underway, with this morning's incident being treated as a suspected arson attack. Chief Superintendent Anthony Pettit says the victims were members of one family.
15: Two more of their children are currently admitted to Children's Health Ireland in Crumlin, where they are receiving treatment for their injuries. An Garda Síochána believe that the house was attacked by a person or persons unknown, and that the fire was started deliberately.
13: An airline says one of its planes accidentally sent a hijack alert because of a malfunctioning radio. The flight from Corfu to Germany was escorted by fighter jets. Thousands of Poundland jobs are at risk after rival Poundstretcher abandoned plans to rescue the whole business. It now says it wants to take over just half the chain's 500 UK stores. And a study's warning if it weren't for a handful of wealthy owners, most football clubs would collapse. The independent regulators published its draft State of the Game report. It says 94% of clubs were loss-making, while dozens wouldn't survive a month if benefactors walked away. Culture Secretary Lisa Nandy says finances need addressing.
16: This report really does blow the doors off. It shows in really, really stark detail just how fragile the state of the game is. English football is one of our absolute crown jewels. It brings joy to millions.
13: Any showers easing in the north, with many areas becoming dry with some clear spells. A cooler night too. That's the latest. I'm Alex Richardson.
17: Thank you, and thank you so much, Tony. Wonderful afternoon's company and music, and the music continues beautifully in Magic Classical this Tuesday evening with me, Fran Godfrey. 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

Sviatoslav Richter was the pianist playing Grieg's Wedding Day at Trollhaugen from Lyric Pieces. Talking of wedding days, nothing but praise for the mother of the bride, Annabel Croft. She always comes across as such a lovely, lovely woman. But anyway, mother of the bride she was. Her daughter Lily was getting married, and mothers of the bride quite often go for a very smart sort of maybe pastel-coloured suit, jacket, you know, hat. But no, not Annabel. She went for a long sort of golden, copper, brown dress, full-length dress with sleeves that reminded me of somebody from Camelot, you know, those very big full sleeves. And yes, a hat and her hair down, not in an updo either, so very great deal amount of praise for her in the papers as looking very, very modern and not outshining the bride. So well done, Annabel Croft. Let's hope Lily had a wonderful day and has a wonderful marriage. Before that, Les Chasseresses from Sylvia, the Royal Scottish National Orchestra, was conducted by Naima Yavi, and Hus de Leep was the composer. You're listening to Magic Classical. We are halfway through our classical hits at six. Weber in a moment. Haydn first.

0: Walter Boykins was the clarinetist. The Rotterdam Philharmonic Orchestra played Weber's Clarinet Concerto No. 1. We heard the third movement. And before that, it was Haydn's The Heavens Are Telling the Glory of God from the Creation. Jerry Sull was the soprano, Tilman Lichti the tenor, Matthias Winkler the baritone, and La Capella Real de Catalunya with the Concert des Nations conducted by Jordi Savall. Those, my friend, with the four classical hits at 6 this Tuesday evening here on Magic Classical.
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17: The M5 northbound is closed through Somerset, junction 25 to 24 by a serious collision. It's been that way since 2 o'clock this afternoon, affecting routes nearby, including the A38. The M1 northbound is also closed near Sheffield, junction 34 to 35. A queue on the approach there near to Rotherham 2. And the southbound M1 is queuing closer to Leicester, where there's a collision that needs to be recovered. A lane closure, junction 21A. Busy on the M56 westbound, where there was an obstruction, 11 through to 12 near Chester. I'm Nick Arker.
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Well, that was quite lively, wasn't it, for a Tuesday evening? Dvorak's Slavonic Dance No. 1 in B major, Op. 72, if you're counting. The Slovak Philharmonic Orchestra was conducted by Zdeněk Košler here on Magic Classical, where we move on with the organist Anna Lapwood.

Magic Classical, the home of calming classics, where you'll hear the greatest classical music like this.

0: Pavlieva conducted the Orchestre de Paris, good that, eh? Bizet's Galop from Jeu d'Enfant, and before that the organist Anna Lapwood. And that was Prologue, One Ring to Rule Them All, from The Lord of the Rings, the composer, the triple Oscar winner, Howard Shore, here on Magic Classical. Coming along very shortly, a little bit of Ludovica Einaudi, especially for you. 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
9: The M5 northbound is closed. Junction 25 to 24 near Taunton and Bridgewater. It's a full northbound closure through Somerset there with a serious collision. Long delays on routes nearby through Taunton Bridgewater on the A38 especially. And it's busy on the M25 anti-clockwise. Junction 15, the slip road to the M4 westbound is blocked by an overturned lorry. It's a complicated recovery effort there. The northbound M1's slow with investigation work closing the lane. Junction 34 passing Sheffield. That's the latest. I'm Nick Arkell.
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from the soundtrack of The Last Guardian, the video game. That was Takeshi Furukawa's Victorious. And Takeshi Furukawa is also the conductor of the London Symphony Orchestra. Before that, La Nachita, again composed by Ludovica Einaudi. He was the pianist. You're listening to Magic Classical, and now number one in our top 100 calming classics as chosen by you in the spring of this year.

0: The beautiful Nimrod from Elgar's Enigma Variations, justifiably number one in our top 100 calming classics, there played by the Bergen Philharmonic Orchestra, conducted by Andrew Litton. You're listening to Magic Classical Tuesday, it's the 13th of October, and we are approaching time for the 7 o'clock news. Right after the news, I have some Verdi for you. I have Beethoven, I have Handel, and don't forget our 7:30 symphony this week. It's actually a piano sonata, Chopin's piano sonata, number 2. We'll have the second movement of that round about 7:30. The next hour, we've also got some Mozart and so much more for you, all after 7 o'clock here on Magic Classical.
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22: The top stories this hour. A study's warning if it weren't for a handful of very wealthy owners, most English football clubs may collapse. The independent regulators published its draft State of the Game report. It says 94% of clubs are loss-making, while dozens wouldn't survive a month if benefactors walked away. Culture Secretary Lisa Nandy says finances need addressing before it's too late.
0: This report really does blow the doors off. It shows in really, really stark detail just how fragile the state of the game is.
22: The head of MI5's warning AI is giving terrorists and states the potential to develop new killer bioweapons. Sir Ken McCallum says the technology is supercharging the threats that the UK faces. He's also revealed the suspected plot at RAF Fairford is not unique, as Iran's trying to hit military bases.
3: What I can say is that those who seek to cause mayhem on British streets, whether hired thugs here or their paymasters overseas, will meet an unflinching response.
22: We're hearing it's likely zoos around the country could be looking at their own safety procedures following the death of a man at Yorkshire Wildlife Park who got into the tiger enclosure. Doncaster Council announced yesterday that a health and safety investigation is now underway. Dr. Campbell Mearns, a former member of the government's Zoo Experts Committee.
6: When I've been talking to other people, they've asked about whether the standards are fit for purpose, etc. And the obvious and sensible knee-jerk reaction is everybody reviews their procedures and protocols and makes sure that they are still, because they usually are, they're still fit for purpose.
22: And Scotland fans will be able to drink alcohol in the stands at a home football international for the first time in more than 40 years tonight. A trial's taking place for the Women's World Cup playoff against the Czech Republic. Head coach Melissa Andriata says it's going to be a special night.
23: In this case, you know, it adds to the match day experience for the fans. And, you know, what I hope, our football also adds to that experience. And this will be a match day experience like no other.
22: Any showers easing in the north with many areas becoming dry with some clear spells. A cooler night too. That's the latest. I'm Alex Richardson.
24: If you have just joined us at 7 o'clock, hello. Tuesday evening, the 13th of October, had a busy, busy day. Perhaps you've just got home, just thinking about having a little something to eat, maybe just sitting down and enjoying it. Well, it's lovely to have your company. In a moment, I have Beethoven's Piano Sonata number 31. We start the hour with Verdi's opening and triumphal march from Aida. Fran Godfrey
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Melvin Tan played the first movement of Beethoven's Piano Sonata No. 31, and we began the hour with the Grand March, the opening and triumphal march from Aida Verdi. Of course, the composer, the chorus of the Royal Opera House and the Philharmonia Orchestra were conducted by Riccardo Muti. 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Seven nights a week here on Magic Classical. It is the ultimate place to relax and unwind into the late evening, most calming classics around and also relaxing sounds from the world around us. Whether it's a cat purring or the sounds of a campfire burning or whatever it is, those sort of sounds interspersed with beautiful music through the night to keep you company. The mindfulness place, the place to be. 10 o'clock every evening here on Magic Classical.

0: was a piece called On the Morning of the Second Day from the album Say You're With Me. The composer and the artist, the performer, was Lark Hall, which is the recording name of the composer Charles Williams. His music is described as inhabiting that beautiful space between modern classical and ambient soundscapes. I think that's quite accurate, don't you? Now then, here's Tim, our friend.
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A couple of Francescas there. The violinist was Francesca Dago and the pianist was Francesca Leonardi. And that was Karol Szymanowski's Three Paganini Caprice, number 2 it was. Before that, the Orchestra Mozart, conducted by Claudio Bardo, brought us the first movement of Mozart's Symphony number 35, Haffner. So we come to our 7:30 symphony. This week it's Chopin's Piano Sonata number 2, quite often known as the Funeral March Sonata, largely because its third movement became that funeral march that everybody knows and is heard all around the world. But that'll be for tomorrow. Today it's the second movement after yesterday's opening movement with a stormy, dramatic, unsettled start. Today, well, again, we have a sort of a fierce, energetic bit at the beginning, and then it gets much calmer and more lyrical. It's the Scherzo, the second movement of Chopin's Piano Sonata number 2.

0: That was the second movement of Chopin's Piano Sonata No. 2 in B-flat minor, our 7:30 symphony this week. The pianist was Stephen Huff. We'll have the famous third movement, of course, tomorrow.
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John Stanley's trumpet voluntary was played by Lance Sergeant Nick Mott, the trumpeter, with the state ceremonial musicians of the Household Division, and the conductor was Major Paul Collis-Smith. You're listening to Magic Classical. I read that the hummingbird moth, which is a regular visitor to the UK, now breeding in Britain because of our warmer and longer summers. The moth is so called because its wing beats up to 90 times a second and emits that humming sound. I don't think I've seen those. I do see sort of moths and butterflies in the garden quite a bit, but I don't think I've ever seen this hummingbird hawk moth. It sounds just beautiful. It's about an inch long, but it's beating its little wings so fast. People are thinking, is that a drone? Is that a hummingbird? What is it? No, it's a little hummingbird hawk moth. How gorgeous. Love butterflies and moths, although I have a friend who's not very keen on them. Oh, they're very, very pretty butterflies, but I can't stand all those little sort of legs and antenna and things that they have. For goodness sake, don't be such a wuss. Oh, she's a dear friend, but she doesn't like sort of creepy crawlies much. Look, let's have a track from Magic Classical's album of the week, shall we? It's called Debut, and the artiste is the brilliant 15-year-old violinist Himari. And here I have a bit of Chopin arranged by Yasha Heifetz. It's the Nocturne in E-flat major, opus 55, number 2.

Questions of the day on Magic Classical Breakfast this morning were as easy as 1, 2, 3 and a plant. Where will tomorrow take us? Well, find out in the morning with more questions, more music and the essential information to prepare us for Wednesday. Charles Nove here to bring it all together from 7am on DAB Plus Digital Radio, on the smart speaker and the Rayo app.

0: Osmavanska conducted the Sinfonia Larti. It was the first movement we heard of Sibelius's Karelia Suite, and before that from Magic Classical's Album of the Week this week, called quite simply Debut. It was the brilliant 15-year-old violinist, 15 years old, Himari, and she was accompanied by Chelsea Wong, the pianist. It was Chopin, arranged by Yasha Heifetz, Nocturne in E-flat major, Opus 55, number 2. Coming up, news headlines at 8 o'clock, and then after that we go to spring with Vivaldi. Four seasons, we've also got some Marie Bigot, some Delibes, and so much more beautiful music for you here on Magic Classical.
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13: The top stories this hour. The Independent Football Regulator has issued a stark warning in its State of the Game report that almost every English football club is broke. The body has spent 18 months looking into the sport's finances, and Chair David Cogan says too many clubs are in a precarious position.
14: We have 94% of the clubs, of the 116 we regulate, are trading unprofitably. We have 32 clubs that have got less than 30 days cash cover in their accounts, so if the owner walks away or drops dead, they're insolvent and go bust.
13: The Football Association says it'll work to support the long-term financial sustainability of the game. The boss of MI5's issued a stark warning that Russia and Iran are stepping up hybrid campaigns against the UK. Sir Ken McCullum's given his annual update on terror threats and says AI could be used to create killer bioweapons. Irish President Catherine Connolly's described a house fire in Waterford that's left four people dead as an appalling attack. Philip and Kim English were killed along with two children, with a murder investigation now underway. Two other children remain in hospital in a critical condition. David Cullinane represents Waterford in the Irish Parliament.
7: I knew the family very, very well. I'm just as heartbroken as anybody else. I can see the faces of the family in front of me. So it's very raw for people here because it's a family that essentially has, people have lost their lives and people are fighting for their lives.
13: The Vatican says Pope Leo's operation to remove a growth on his lung went successfully and to plan. The 71-year-old pontiff's now expected to recover in hospital for about a week. A jury's been selected in Russell Brand's rape trial at Southwark Crown Court in London. Eight men and four women will begin hearing evidence against the comedian tomorrow. He denies the charges against him. And in sport, Arsenal are just kicking off their attempt to make it two wins from two in the Champions League as they host Lille. Manchester United, meanwhile, are in Spain to face Atletico Madrid. From Sky News, I'm Stevie Schillinglaw.
0: Thank you so much and good evening. Hello, it's Magic Classical on Tuesday. It's just after 8 o'clock and it's lovely to have your company this pitch dark Tuesday evening. Actually, the weather wasn't too bad today in the Chilterns. I hope it was pleasant where you were as well. In a moment, Marie Bigot and her Etude in C minor. We begin this hour with Vivaldi's Four Seasons and it's spring.
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Bessie Ann Miller played Marie Bigot's Etude in C minor, and Arabella Steinbacher was the violinist with the Munich Chamber Orchestra, bringing us the third movement of Vivaldi's Four Seasons, which was Spring. Ah, not that long away, whichever way you look at it, backwards or forwards, if you see what I mean. You're listening to Magic Classical. Did you hear Tim earlier on today talking to the composer and conductor Eric Whittaker about his new album, Eternity in an Hour? If you didn't hear it, it is available on Catch Up, and Catch Up is available on our Rayo app. Excellent place, excellent way in which to listen to us here on Magic Classical, because it means you can take us with you wherever you go. 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

Rumangamba conducted the Olu Sinfonia. It was Armas Jahnfeld's preludium. And before that, the always popular and beautiful duet, the flower duet from Delibes' Lakmé. And these singers there were René Fleming and Susan Graham. And the Philharmonia Orchestra was conducted by Sebastian Lang-Lessing. And that sits at number 30 in your top 100 calming classics here on Magic Classical. Now, celebrating a 85th birthday today, that should be an 85th birthday today, the wonderful Paul Simon, what a composer. And here's a lovely version of The Sound of Silence, played by Milosz and the 12 Ensemble.

0: Hello, Charles Nove here. Now, according to scientists, the first 60 minutes after you wake up really lays out the roadmap for how your day will play out. So if what you're waking up to sounds like this...
1: Mr. Speaker!
0: That's likely to be the feel of your whole day. Phew, exhausting or what? Now, there is a better way. 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

From the soundtrack of the television show Brideshead Revisited, that was Jeffrey Bergen, and he conducted the BBC's Symphony Orchestra. It's hard to believe now, 45 years since that adaptation of Brideshead Revisited first appeared on our TV screens. It was in 1981, starring Jeremy Irons, you'll remember, and, of course, famously, Anthony Andrews. And filmed largely at Castle Howard in Yorkshire, and that for many people has now become inseparable from Brideshead itself. You're listening to Magic Classical, and I've got a beautiful piece of Berlioz for you now from the Symphonie Fantastique. It's the second movement.

0: Andrew Davis conducted the Toronto Symphony Orchestra. The second movement, A Ball, came from Berlioz's Symphonie Fantastique, here on Magic Classical.
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Bertrand Chamayou played Brahms' vegan lead, Lullaby, from an album called Good Night. Talking of good night, do you ever eat porridge at night? I'm not a big fan of porridge, but I think I should be because it's extremely good for you, especially if you've got one with just sort of natural oats and you aren't buying one of the ready-made ones that might be perhaps have a bit too much sugar and things in. And I thought, we used to have porridge as a child, and I thought, I must try this again, but I'm not keen on that whole, what you might call textured or slightly lumpy porridge. So I think that's what puts me off it more than the taste. So, but anyway, I made some late last night before I went to bed. And after cooking it, I put it in my smoothie maker and whizzed it for 30 seconds. Oh, now you're talking. That came out like thick custard. That was gorgeous. Drizzle of honey on top, and I had that down me, no trouble at all. Just in case, you know, you might think you might like to try that if you're not that keen on the texture of porridge. Sorry if you're Scottish, you're probably screaming at your radio and saying, what are you doing? But it was extremely nice, I have to say. Anyway, before the lullaby, good night, was John Williams' Harry's Wondrous World from Harry Potter and the Philosopher's Stone. And John Williams conducted the orchestra. No, it was just a suggestion.

0: Pom Puccini's La Boheme, that was O Suave Fanciulla, Celine Byrne and Maronas Vitulskis with the Irish National Opera Orchestra. And before that, it was Anthony Hopkins' Stella Aria, played by the Philharmonia Orchestra, conducted by Gustavo Dudamel. Coming up, the news at 9 o'clock, and then I have Tchaikovsky's Waltz from Swan Lake for you.
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9: 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We've got leftovers in the fridge. 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
19: The top stories this hour. A study's warning, if it weren't for a handful of very wealthy owners, most English football clubs would collapse. The independent regulator has published its draft State of the Game report. It says 94% of clubs are loss-making, while dozens wouldn't survive a month if benefactors walked away. Culture Secretary Lisa Nandy says finances need addressing before it's too late.
20: This report really does blow the doors off. It shows in really, really stark detail just how fragile the state of the game is. English football is one of our absolute crown jewels. It brings joy to millions, and this really has got to be a wake-up call for football to get its own house in order.
19: AI is supercharging security threats against the UK and could allow terrorists to develop bioweapons. That's according to the head of MI5. Sir Ken McCullum's warning the tech could be misused if safeguards fail. Andrea Maiotti, the chief executive of Control AI, says they're urgently needed.
21: We are already getting outwitted to a certain extent by AIs, and these companies are making these AI systems smarter and smarter and smarter and more autonomous and making us humans less able to control them.
19: Meanwhile, Iran and Russia have both rejected the MI5 chief's assessment that they're stepping up hybrid campaigns against Britain. A former gang leader has been sentenced to at least 40 years in prison for orchestrating the shooting of rapper Tupac Shakur in 1996. Duane Davies was convicted of first-degree murder in August. It's understood a man killed in a tiger attack at a zoo on Saturday was filming himself as he approached the animal. William Chapman climbed into its enclosure at Yorkshire Wildlife Park, which remains closed. The Vatican says Pope Leo's lung surgery was successful and went as planned. He's had an operation to remove a small growth and is expected to spend a few days recovering in hospital in Rome. And Ray says she's had to change how tickets for her latest show are sold after the sign-up was swamped with AI bots. She's revealed they got 1.8 million requests for 5,000 seats. From Sky News, I'm Stevie Shillinglaw.
0: Thank you. You're listening to Magic Classical just after 9 o'clock on Tuesday evening. It's lovely to have your company. I hope you're having a calming Tuesday evening and that I've got the music to help you wind down. We begin this hour with the waltz from Tchaikovsky's Swan Lake.
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Magic Classical, the home of calming classics, where you'll hear the greatest classical music like this.

The violinist was Alina Ibrahimova, and it was Bach's violin partita number 3, the first movement, the prelude. And the hour began with the waltz from Tchaikovsky's Swan Lake. The orchestra of the Royal Opera House was conducted by Mark Ermler here on Magic Classical. Good to see the Prince of Wales there, William out having a little cricket match on the Mall. In front of a lovely backdrop of Buckingham Palace in the background there. The idea was to celebrate the deep and enduring ties between Britain and India and our shared passion for cricket. This is part of the countdown to this year's Earthshot Prize, which will be held in Mumbai in November. Yeah, they say that he's not bad at all. They say Brian Lara, the West Indian cricketer considered one of the best batsmen of all time, said of the Prince's skills, he underrated himself. His bowling needs a lot of work, but his batting, I'd put him in at number 6 or number 7, definitely in the starting 11. So well done, William. He's a better batter than bowler, so they all agree. But yeah, what fun, hey? Out on the Mall playing cricket. Why, it's a nice wide place. You might get, didn't break any windows, that's the main thing. Didn't get as far as that and didn't knock anything off Victoria's statue either. That's a result.

0: Pierre-Laurent Aymard played Schubert's Écossaises number 1, 5, 6, 7 and 8. That's what it says here. We heard them all. Did you count them off on your fingers? I hope so. Before that, from Mozart's Così van tutte, Suave sia il vento. That was sung by Kiri de Canova, Frederica von Stade, Jules Basta. The Strasbourg Philharmonic Orchestra was conducted by Alain Lombard. Now, this chappie's jolly good.
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The first movement of Elgar's Cello Concerto in E minor was played by the cellist Gabriel Schwaber with the Orff Vienna Radio Symphony Orchestra, conducted by Christopher Ward, and before that, the gorgeous theme from Born Free from the soundtrack of the film, composed by John Barry and played by John Barry and his orchestra. Now, here on Magic Classical, a track from a former album of the week of ours. This was called Gershwin Variations, and the pianist Luca de Barg was the star. He took Gershwin tunes and sort of twiddled about with them a bit, you know, did a little bit of a variation, tweaked them here and there, and came up with some wonderful, wonderful tunes and arrangements. And this one, a favourite song of mine anyway by Gershwin, Someone to Watch Over Me, mixed in with Pavane in D.

0: Handel's Sauerbound was played by the National Philharmonic Orchestra, conducted by Charles Gerhardt, and that was used on the soundtrack to the film Barry Lyndon. Before that, Luca de Barg and Gershwin's Someone to Watch Over Me, his own arrangement of that mixed in with Pavan in D, here on Magic Classical.
1: Hi, it's Katherine Ryan on What's My Age Again. We've partnered with Tombola and Breast Cancer Now to get women to ask their besties, when did you last check?
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3: Yeah, I, if I'm honest with you, I don't feel uncomfortable with bringing it up. I literally rang four people in the car on the way here, four of my friends, and was like, when's the last time you checked your breast?
2: Yeah.
3: And I did that because we were having this chat today.
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Wednesday tomorrow, and with distinctly variable weather conditions in prospect, may I suggest a warming session with Magic Classical Breakfast? Charles Nove here, just fine-tuning the plan. Questions of the day will definitely be in there, the key information for the new day, and of course, lots of beautiful music. Meet you back here in the morning, live from 7am on DAB+, and the smart speaker, and live or later on Rayo.

That was a piece called She Remembers, composed by Max Richter from The Leftovers. Gauthier Capucin was the cellist and the pianist was Jérôme Ducrot. And that was the television drama which explored how ordinary people coped after a mysterious event caused 2% of the world's population to disappear without explanation. That was what The Leftovers was all about. Before that, we heard the gorgeous rhapsody on a theme of Paganini, Rachmaninoff it was, Variation 18. Igor Levit was the pianist and the Vienna Philharmonic Orchestra was conducted by Daniel Harding. Now it's time for our pre-ten tenor, and this evening our pre-ten tenor, Freddy DiMarzo, is joined by a pre-ten soprano, Aygül Akhmetşina. It is Segedia from Bizet's Carmen.

0: I go Acapulcina the Soprano with Freddie De Tomaso, our pre-10 tenor, and the Royal Philharmonic Orchestra conducted by Danielle Rustioni. It was Seguidilla from Bizet's Carmen. And that just about wraps things up from me for this evening. Thank you very much for sharing your evening with me. I hope that you and I can get together again from 6 o'clock tomorrow evening. If you can make it, that would be lovely. You can be guaranteed fine, fine music here on Magic Classical. And there's more fine music in our mindfulness place, which follows the 10 o'clock news. Wonderful music throughout the night, interspersed with sounds from everyday life to just help you wrap up your day quietly and calmly until Charles Nove brings you gently back into existence tomorrow at 7 o'clock with The Breakfast Show. Have a very, very peaceful night. Lots of love. The news at 10 follows very shortly.
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13: The top stories this hour. The Vatican's revealed the Pope has a common form of lung cancer. He's undergone surgery in Rome. Matt Steele has more.
14: Leo XIV was all smiles as he arrived at hospital. We've been told the operation was to remove a nodule. A more detailed medical bulletin issued after the surgery revealed doctors suspected cancer, and tests have now confirmed adenocarcinoma. The procedure has been described as successful, removing the lower lobe of his right lung. He's now recovering in hospital.
13: The boss of MI5 has described the suspected plot at RAF Fairford as not unique, but is warning Iran and Russia are stepping up hybrid campaigns in Britain. Sir Ken McCullum's given his annual update on terror threats and also says AI could be used to create bioweapons. There are growing calls for English football to secure the long-term financial sustainability of the game. A new report shows 94% of clubs in the top five divisions are technically insolvent. Irish President Catherine Connolly's described a house fire in Waterford that's left four people dead as an appalling attack. Philip and Kim English were killed along with two children, with a murder investigation now underway. Two other children remain in hospital in a critical condition. David Cullinane represents Waterford in the Irish Parliament.
15: I knew the family very, very well. I'm just as heartbroken as anybody else. I can see the faces of the family in front of me. So it's very raw for people here because it's a family that essentially has people have lost their lives and people are fighting for their lives.
13: It's understood a man killed in a tiger attack at a zoo on Saturday was filming himself as he approached the animal. William Chapman climbed into the enclosure at Yorkshire Wildlife Park. And England have eased into the Women's World Cup qualifying playoff final against Ukraine by thrashing Greece 5-0. The result in Leicester gives Serena Wiegmann's side an 8-1 aggregate victory. Scotland are also through 5-2 overall, having got past the Czech Republic 3-2. From Sky News, I'm Stevie Shillinglaw.
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0: Hi, it's Katherine Ryan on What's My Age Again? We've partnered with Tombola and Breast Cancer Now to get women to ask their besties, when did you last check? I think you seem like someone who would know how to naturally bring that conversation up with friends.
1: Yeah, I, if I'm honest with you, I don't feel uncomfortable with bringing it up. I literally rang four people in the car on the way here, four of my friends, and was like, when's the last time you checked your breast?
0: Yeah.
1: And I did that because we were having this chat today.
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13: The top stories this hour. The Pope has been diagnosed with a common form of lung cancer following an operation in Rome. The Vatican has confirmed Leo, who's 71, successfully had a lower lobe of his right lung removed during the procedure. An examination revealed a diagnosis of adenocarcinoma. Gavin Ashenden, the associate editor of the Catholic Herald, says it's very sad news.
14: And he'll have 1.4 billion people praying for him. And it's a reminder that we're all, our lives are lent to us and we have to return them. But we're praying that he'll recover fully.
13: English football's regulator says the sport needs to act before it's too late after revealing the scale of loss-making in the top five divisions. Its State of the Game report found nearly two-thirds of clubs are technically insolvent. Football finance expert Kieran Maguire says the report shines a light on the challenges facing the sport.
15: Since the inception of the Premier League, revenues are up 3,000%. That compares to around about 130 for general inflation, but wages are up 4,000%. So that's no way to run a normal business.
13: The family of a man who died after being mauled by a tiger at a zoo near Doncaster on Saturday says he'd suffered from significant mental illness. William Chapman was a former child actor who appeared in programmes on the BBC and ITV. Yorkshire Wildlife Park remains closed. AI is supercharging security threats against the UK and could allow terrorists to develop bioweapons. That's according to the head of MI5, Sir Ken McCallum, who's also warning Russia and Iran are stepping up hybrid attacks on the UK. In sport, Arsenal scored all their goals in 7 second-half minutes to get past Lille 3-0 and continue their winning start in the Champions League. But Manchester United's poor run of form continues with a 2-0 defeat away to Atletico Madrid. And England moved one step closer to the Women's World Cup by thrashing Greece 5-0 in their qualifying playoff in Leicester. From Sky News, I'm Imani Rana.
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0: Hello, Charles Nove here. Now, according to scientists, the first 60 minutes after you wake up really lays out the roadmap for how your day will play out. So if what you're waking up to sounds like this...
1: Mr. Speaker!
0: That's likely to be the feel of your whole day. Phew, exhausting or what? Now, there is a better way. My breakfast show on Magic Classical is the calm alternative, with just the right amount of news, weather, travel and so on, plus our questions of the day, all wrapped up in your favourite calming classical music. 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
7: the top stories this hour. Andy Burnham's expected to use the Ukrainian president's visit to Downing Street later to announce an acceleration of military help. It's thought the prime minister will also promise further rounds of sanctions on Russia. It's after Donald Trump made a deal to ease restrictions on Russian diesel ahead of the US midterm elections. But speaking yesterday, the president insisted he's also supporting Kyiv.
19: We are helping them and we are sharing intel. We want the war to end. So we're working with them and with Russia on getting the war to end.
7: The family of a man who was killed by a tiger at a Yorkshire wildlife park say he suffered from significant mental illness over a number of years. In a statement, William Chapman's family paid tribute to him, saying they are utterly devastated by his loss. There are growing calls for English football to secure the long-term financial sustainability of the game. A new report shows 94% of clubs in the top five divisions are technically insolvent. Online marketplaces like Amazon, eBay and Temu could be made responsible for collecting tax owed by retailers selling through their platforms. The Times reports Chancellor John Healey is expected to announce the change in the budget as part of a tax crackdown. In sport, Manchester United's poor start to the season continues with a 2-0 defeat away to Atletico Madrid in the Champions League. Arsenal maintain their winning start in the competition in easing past Lille a 3-0. Manager Mikel Arteta says they were better after the break.
20: The moment we made a change at half-time in terms of certain positions and the technical level increased and we attacked the spaces where we thought that we could hurt them. It was a joy to watch. The three goals were unbelievable. The connections, the timings, the quality they delivered to score.
7: And England can look forward to a Women's World Cup qualification playoff final after thrashing Greece 5-0. Scotland also through 5-2 overall, having got past the Czech Republic 3-2. From Sky News, I'm Imani Rana.
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0: 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Which is where I come in. I'm Tony Minviel, and weekday afternoons from 2pm is when I bring you just the right selection of music for your afternoon so you won't feel sleepy or stressy. 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
16: The top stories this hour. The Vatican's revealed the Pope has a common form of lung cancer. He's undergone surgery in Rome. Matt Steele has more.
17: Leo XIV was all smiles as he arrived at hospital. We've been told the operation was to remove a nodule. A more detailed medical bulletin issued after the surgery revealed doctors suspected cancer, and tests have now confirmed adenocarcinoma. The procedure has been described as successful, removing the lower lobe of his right lung. He's now recovering in hospital.
16: Downing Street confirms Andy Burnham will host the Ukrainian President Volodymyr Zelensky today. The PM's expected to offer him more military support. English football's regulator says the sport needs to act before it's too late, after revealing the scale of loss-making in the top five divisions. Its State of the Game report found nearly two-thirds of clubs are technically insolvent. The family of a man who died after being mauled by a tiger at a zoo near Doncaster on Saturday say he'd suffered from significant mental illness. William Chapman was a former child actor who appeared in programmes on the BBC and ITV. Yorkshire Wildlife Park remains closed today. In sport, pressure's continuing to build on Manchester United head coach Michael Carrick. They lost 2-0 at Atletico Madrid in the Champions League, registering just 2 wins in 9 games across all competitions. Immediately after the defeat, United defender Lisandro Martinez lashed out at the club's hierarchy and lack of summer investment. It caught Carrick off the hop.
18: Straight after a game for me is not the time to talk about that interview, because I've not seen it. I don't doubt the togetherness or the willingness to do things to win, so I know results wise and it's easy to look and think there's something deeply wrong because we haven't won enough games, so I understand that.
16: Arsenal beat Lille 3-0, all the goals coming in 7 second-half minutes. And Sir Michael Palin's cancelled his upcoming book tour after falling at home and fracturing 3 ribs. The 83-year-old apologised to fans in an Instagram post. From Sky News, I'm Imani Rana.
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